Tampa Bay's hits of the 80s, 90s, and more on Q105. The Freestyle Explosion is at the Yuengling Center August 1st with Stevie B, Lisa Lisa, the Cover Girls, George Lamond, and more. 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

0: concert calendar. We're getting ready for the big one. 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Also on this year's lineup, Tampa Bay's own George Lamont. And of course, the king of freestyle will be there, Stevie B. For more on Freestyle Explosion and all the concerts coming to Tampa Bay this summer, head to myq105.com/concerts.
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0: imagining the motels. 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

0: Hey, it's Gino with the Q105 Concert Calendar. If you missed the Roll with the Punches tour with Bryan Adams in Tampa, it's coming to Orlando August 5th. 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

0: Hey, it's Gino with the Q105 concert calendar. We're getting ready for the big one. 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You'll see Lisa Lisa. Ooh, baby, also on this year's lineup, Tampa Bay's own George Lamont. 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
1: 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We are go.

0: And I got to admit, I'm a little intrigued here. Fester hit me up last night with some cryptic message. Welcome, everybody. MJ Morning Show. MJ Fester, who was on time today in, well, in Fester world, 10 seconds before the show open music ended. Fester walked in. Michelle over here. All right, so Fester hits me up. Dude, you're just, that was like a hippopotamus open mouth yawn.
1: That was, yes. Yes, that was a very hippo-esque.
0: Yeah, it was. So you hit me up with this cryptic message that at 8 o'clock something is going to happen on the show, or what time was it?
1: 8:30.
0: Oh, 8:30.
1: 8:30.
0: Right. At 8:30 something is going to happen. I'm trying to recall your words exactly. Something from my past is going to attack me, or what did you say?
2: Not attack. I'm not a man of violence. But I spoke to somebody from your past.
3: Ooh, that's intriguing.
2: Yeah.
0: What's that old game show that was out before I was even born?
3: Like This Is Your Life or something?
0: Yeah, yeah. Oh, look at that. Michelle knows. Yeah, something like that. This Is Your Life. So
2: this is like a live MJ Morning Show version of This Is Your Life, where you are going to be surprised by the person I'm going to bring out and present to you.
0: All right. So I've got some shocker headed my way at, you say, 8:30 this morning?
2: 8:30. It took a lot of work to make this happen.
0: Oh, it took, oh, so you.
2: A lot of work.
0: Oh, so you deliberately, you've orchestrated this attack on me. Oh, I'm sorry. I should not call it an attack.
2: No, it's not an attack.
0: You're not a man of violence.
3: Why do you think it's an attack?
2: It's not an attack. It's just that MJ doesn't have all the details.
0: No, because Fester, when he called me yesterday.
3: You feel like it's an ambush.
0: Yeah, that's the word.
3: Ambush. Yes.
0: That's a better word. Let me mark this down. 8:30, MJ ambush.
2: The MJ ambush.
0: Is it an ambush? No, I don't know the details, so it would still be an ambush.
2: Yeah.
0: So at 8:30 this morning, man, that's about 2.5 hours from right now. Our time flies very, very quickly on this program. It'll be here before I know it. I will be ambushed before I know it.
2: Yeah.
0: On my very own radio show.
2: And I think you'll be shocked.
0: No. Hold on. Why will I be shocked?
2: Just a person from your past. I don't know if you ever thought you'd speak to him again. But you're going to speak to him.
0: Speak to him?
2: Them.
3: Oh.
0: It sounded like you said him.
2: I said them.
3: Okay.
2: Them. I didn't say him. Them. Them. I'm not genderifying the saboteur.
0: All right. So listen at 8:30 this morning and see what Fester has schemed up and concocted here on the MJ Morning Show. Also coming up this morning, sometime around 7:45 to 8 o'clock.

0: the new email inclusive version from Dave the Listener.
1: Yes, very nice.
0: Yeah, I do like that. I like it very, very much. So a new Dear Flabby. Oh, by the way, this I have a pile of Dear Flabbies for use on the program from listeners that have submitted their dilemma for Dear Flabby. Not Dear Abby, Dear Flabby, because it's Fester. I have a pile, but the one we're going to do today actually rolled in last night. We've got a dilemma that just rolled in hours ago that, boom, it's going to find its way on the show later this morning, so stand by. Hey, today's the day for you, right?
1: Yeah.
0: Today's the day.
1: Today's the day.
0: What is today? Hold on, there's something significant that if it does not affect Michelle and me, it does not affect Andrew, but there's something that's happening today that does affect you.
1: Yes.
0: And do you have any idea what that might be?
1: Well, I'm bumming a ride to you from you guys to the airport after the show.
2: That was a surprise to him, by the way.
0: You know what? Oh, that's true, I guess, because Michelle sort of alerted me to this yesterday.
2: Okay, Fester alerted us yesterday in the studio.
0: Yeah. I didn't hear that.
2: Exactly.
0: No, well, hold on. It wasn't said to me directly. I might have been in a commercial break. I might have been like totally immersed in my work here while you guys are just yakking, trying to distract me. Distract and yakking. There's something I got to figure out, the nice combo word. All right, so we have to take Fester to the airport after the show. Michelle indicated, how did you get to work today?
1: I had my courier service come pick me up.
0: Quit being a wise ass. How did you get here?
1: Andrew.
0: Oh, Andrew brought you in?
1: I live about...
0: Oh, my God. You came in at... Andrew, what time do you get here? Andrew, turn your microphone on. By the way, it's Andrew's mystery mic because we never know what Andrew's microphone is going to sound like on the air. All right, Andrew, your mic is hot in here.
3: We'll see about that.
0: What time do you get here typically in the morning?
3: I usually get here about quarter to five.
0: All right, so 4:45. All right, and did you arrive at the correct time, or were you delayed today because you picked up Fester?
3: No, it was about the same time as always.
0: Yeah. So, Fester, you got picked up at... Hold on a minute. So, if you get here at 4:45, that means you picked up Fester at about, what, 4:15 or 4:20?
1: 4:18 on the dot.
0: Okay. Wow.
1: Yeah.
0: So you got a ride in from Andrew because you don't want your vehicle here because apparently we're taking you to the airport after the show?
1: Yeah, well, that's true.
0: Why are we taking you to the airport?
1: I got to pick up a rental car from our buddy at Hertz.
0: All right.
1: And that's it.
0: Okay. Okay.
1: I'm not flying anymore.
0: Oh, Michelle didn't know. I thought you had a flight out. I asked Michelle, are you... I
2: said to you he has to pick up a rental car.
0: Oh, I didn't hear that part.
1: You hear what you want to hear.
2: Exactly.
0: Oh, you think I've got selective hearing and selective processing?
1: The most selective.
0: Oh, really?
1: The most.
0: Okay.
1: You can fine-tune that.
0: All right, so we're dropping you off so you can pick up a rental car at the airport. All right, fair enough. All right,
1: you don't even have to stop.
0: You've given me plenty of rides in and plenty of rides back home over various times over the nearly 6 years that the MJ Morning Show has been back in service here on Q105. So I am happy to drive you to the airport. But we still haven't addressed the question why today is significant for you, but not Andrew and not Michelle and me. Oh, also significant for many other listeners, but not all.
1: Yeah.
0: What is it?
1: Today's the last day of school, at least in Hillsborough County.
0: Yeah, that's right. That is correct. So apparently last day of school for Hillsborough, Pasco, Hernando. I think Pinellas's last day was yesterday.
1: Yeah, I got a couple of text messages that a couple of different counties ended earlier this week. But today is Hillsborough's last day.
0: Yeah, and your kids are Hillsborough County school system attendees.
1: Yes. But here's the deal.
0: Yeah.
1: The school gets out today for my son at 11:40.
0: Right.
1: What a throwaway day.
0: Yeah, it's dumb. Why even have a day?
1: It's a check mark because of the government mandates you have to be there so many days.
0: Yeah, 100, whatever the number of days is.
1: It might be 180. It might be the number.
0: That's the baseball. No, baseball is what?
1: 162.
0: 162 is baseball.
1: No, yeah. I think 162 is school year.
0: No, what's baseball?
1: 180.
0: No.
1: 180, 162.
0: Now, Baseball is 162.
1: It is 162.
0: 162 baseball games. So how many days do you have to go to school as mandated by the state?
1: There should be 162 school days. It's just like baseball. Baseball season's long enough.
0: Well, I don't think, what time did your kids' school start?
1: 7:50, 7:40.
0: All right, so why don't they just let the kids out at 8 o'clock?
1: No kidding.
0: 10 minutes.
1: Yeah.
0: Florida's 180.
1: Florida's 180. Okay.
0: For public schools, you have to attend 180 days.
1: But they have to open up or give so much time. I don't know. But so today's a throwaway day. Hudson's having a third grade party.
0: All right.
1: So he's excited to go.
0: Are there cupcakes involved?
1: There's going to be Jell-O shots.
0: Oh, Jell-O shots. Lovely. All right. I'm curious as to what this rental car is for.
1: Yeah.
0: I might delve into that query next. Plus, I got a pile of interesting crap in the next segment here on the MJ Morning Show. Just getting rolling on a Friday. And we are back in minutes.
4: Good Friday morning. There are no issues to report right now. Nothing serious. A couple of minor fender benders that aren't causing any roadblocks. But the volume is low right now. Most of the overnight construction is wrapped up. And the interstates, bridges, and major intersections are checking in clear. So right now, you should have a good drive into work. So be safe and have a great day. 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

0: Wednesday, 6:20 at the MJ Morning Show. Where'd Fester go? We need to talk about his rental car pickup. Andrew, can you yell for Fester and tell him we're back on the air? Oh, jeez, man.
1: He had to take a break.
0: He's in the kitchen making a bucket of coffee or something. Fester! Come on! We're back! Come on! Get back. Sit down.
2: Calm down.
0: Dude,
3: nobody cares. Keep your pants on.
0: No, I'm I'll keep my pants on?
3: Yeah, I mean, what are we talking about? We're curing cancer this segment?
0: No, yes. I said that we were going to discuss why you need to pick up a rental car and why we need to drive you to the airport right after the show.
3: You can't fill for 15 seconds?
0: Of course I can, but I teased it. That's my first item out. I don't want to get into something else.
3: Heavens forbid you don't do your first item out. Oh, my God. It's never happened around
0: here. All right. So where are you going? Ugh. I mean, are the kids out of school today in Hillsborough County, and today you're immediately all jumping in a rental car and going on some kind of road trip?
3: That's exactly how it's going. So today is the last.
0: By the way, I don't know if you saw this on MJ TV, but Fester just emptied out the remainder of a 2-liter bottle of Dr. Pepper into his Pin Chasers bowling pin drinking cup.
3: This cup makes drinks taste better. It's more fun.
1: It definitely looks more fun. I gotta be honest.
3: The problem is.
1: Oh, the ice cube.
3: Has to be broken up.
0: Is that BHA free?
3: I don't know.
0: Is that the chemical?
1: BPA?
0: BPA, right?
1: I think it's BPA.
0: That's what I said.
1: Oh, I thought you said BHA.
0: Maybe I did. I don't know.
1: Like what you said.
0: BPA and what are the what's the other one?
3: I don't know.
0: Now I got to listen to you crunch ice down the neck of this bowling pin drinking cup.
3: I would have done it in the kitchenette if you could have filled for another 15 seconds.
0: 15 seconds? We're 2 minutes back now. Yeah. 2.5 minutes back.
3: All right. So today's the last day of school.
0: Right. And PFAS. Isn't that another one? Is it BHA and the plasticky bad chemicals that can leach into your food and your beverage?
3: Yeah, I know BPA at Pin Chasers means bowling percentage average.
0: Is it, Michelle, what is it? BPA and what about?
1: Melamine? Is that what you're looking for?
0: No.
1: BPA.
0: BPA.
1: Polycarbonate.

0: pin drinking cup?
1: It sounds like it.
0: Oh, great.
2: All right. So
0: where are you going and what kind of car are you picking up at Hertz?
2: We're picking up a, not the largest SUV, but a large midsize SUV.
0: Well, let's use Ford as an example, because of course Ford and Veterans Ford specifically is a sponsor here on the MJ Morning Show. So you've got, let's say, the Ford Explorer. And then larger, you would have the Expedition.
2: I think it's going to be like...
0: And remember, back in the day, they made the...
2: The Excursion.
0: The Excursion, which was a freaking aircraft carrier.
2: Yeah.
0: Yeah, you could land a F-18 Hornet on that.
2: I still see a couple of Excursions on the road.
0: Technically an F-A-18.
2: But technically. Yeah. Ooh, thanks for getting that right.
0: We had a neighbor down the street. They had two Excursions. Remember I ran over their dog?
1: Well, didn't run over their dog.
0: I hit their dog, and the dog bounced up, but was fine. Yeah, that's a whole different story.
2: Spry little pup.
0: Yeah, well, no, it was an adult dog. Yeah, you know what? I'll tell that story in a second.
2: All right,
0: so you're getting a large SUV, but not the largest.
2: Yes.
0: And you guys are all getting in the car today?
2: No, it's going to probably be tomorrow morning.
1: Oh.
0: Why do you have to pick up the car today and incur an additional day of rental fee?
2: Well, I'm picking it up today.
1: Right.
2: You know. An additional day of rental fee with
0: where,
2: you.
0: Man. Where are you going?
2: Yeah. We're going to leave tomorrow, like, super early.
0: Right.
2: Oh, dark 30. Too early to pick up the car tomorrow.
0: That's right. Not true. The airport's open 24 hours a day.
2: No, I'm not going to drive to the airport at 4 a.m., then pick up the car, then drive back.
0: You know, yeah, but don't say the airport is closed.
2: It's too early. I didn't say it's closed. I said it's too early for me to pick up the car.
0: Oh, okay.
2: That's what I said.
0: I thought you were inferring that it's too early to... Because they're not open.
2: No, no.
0: Not the airport rental cars are 24 hours a day.
2: So we are going to visit Uncle Don.
0: Uncle Don.
2: Yeah, we're going to see Uncle Don.
0: Who is Uncle Don?
2: We're going to Washington, D.C.
0: Oh, you're going to see Uncle President?
2: Yeah. I mean, a year ago, we're going to go see Uncle Joe. Yeah.
1: Right.
2: But I think this is a good year to... visit Uncle Barack, if he's around.
0: All right, so previously it would have been Uncle Barack.
2: Yeah.
0: It would have been Uncle Joe.
2: Yeah, Uncle George.
0: Or Uncle W.
2: We would call them.
0: It happens to be Uncle Donnie now, right?
2: Yeah, okay. We're going to visit Uncle Don.
0: So you guys are getting in the car and you're driving to Washington, D.C.? Is this all part of the 250th birthday is this all part of the 250th birthday celebration for the United States of America?
2: We're bigger fans of the UFC, so this is... No. I'm kidding. I'm not. I mean, no.
0: Have you seen that monstrosity on the White House? Have you seen that?
2: It looks weird, but it's going to be a spectacular event.
0: I just don't know if that belongs on the White House lawn. Well, I don't care who the president is. I just don't know if that belongs on the White House lawn.
2: You betcha.
0: Okay.
2: So this is, I think this year is an important year, right? 250, right? It's a big deal.
1: Oh, big deal.
0: Yeah. Hey, listen, Julian turns 22 while the country turns 250. Yeah, country's got a few years on Julian. Yeah, Julian's birthday is July 4th. So you're heading up to D.C.
2: Yeah.
0: And how long?
2: This is a roughly planned trip.
1: A roughly planned
2: trip? A roughly planned trip. Because the good thing about D.C. is, you know, I'm not staying, at, these hotels that you need a reservation for a month out at,
1: Right.
2: Yeah, and I probably won't even stay in the city. I'll probably stay in Virginia or something.
0: This might have to be cut out of the podcast and the replay of MJTV. Oh, here we go.
2: Yeah.
0: Holiday Road.
2: All right, that's going to be us.
0: Yeah.
2: I think tonight, tonight we get the SUV. Tomorrow, I think we're going to try to make it up to like the Savannah area.
0: Dude, there is a barbecue place in South Carolina, in Hemingway, South Carolina, that I'm just dying to go to, but it's so freaking out of the way. It's like whenever I'm in South Carolina, this place is like nowhere near where I want to go. Do you know the barbecue place that I want to go to in Hemingway, South Carolina?
2: Melvin's?
0: It's Rodney Scott's Barbecue.
3: Oh, Scott's Barbecue?
0: Yeah, Scott's Barbecue. And I've been dying to go there for like 20 years.
3: What's with you?
0: And I seem to be able to get to the Maldives, the Philippines.

0: Philippines, Egypt, Indonesia to go scuba diving, but I can't seem to get to Hemingway, South Carolina to go to Scott's Barbecue.
1: Yeah, just go. just go.
0: I know. I mean, Michelle, can we just go?
2: Whenever you want.
1: Yeah, give the word. I'll drive.
0: Okay.
1: Yeah. Let me get a bigger SUV.
0: Yeah, we'll get the bigger SUV from Hertz.
1: You two come along.
0: All right. So where else are you going other than Washington, D.C.? Where else are you going?
1: I'm thinking on the way back because this isn't.
0: How long is this trip going to be? You're leaving tomorrow morning at 0:30.
1: Yeah.
0: And
1: there's no written plan.
0: Oh, so there's.
2: Isn't that nice?
0: Oh, what's happening to Mabel, your dog?
1: We're taking the dog.
0: Oh, you know what?
2: Speaking of
0: holiday road and vacation. Yeah. Yeah, just don't have the dog tied to the bumper.
1: Right.
0: Like, Clark Griswold. And is Grandma going? Grandma could end up
1: on the roof. Drop her off in, what, Tucson or something?
0: No, deceased.
1: Yeah, but didn't they dump her body in, like, Arizona?
0: I think in the rain of Arizona?
1: So we're taking the dog. And
0: wow. You're going to have to stop to let the dog walk and everything?
1: I mean, I got to stop and let kids walk.
0: Yeah, that's true.
1: I mean, I don't travel as far as I used to.
0: This is open-ended. So could you, like, find yourself meandering through, like, the Pacific Northwest on the way home?
1: I mean, maybe.
2: Oh, my gosh.
1: Maybe. The plan is to go to Washington, D.C.
0: Right.
1: And we take a day to get there. So I guess it's feasible to make it in one day, but we're not going to drive like that.
0: It is not feasible to make it in one day.
2: Yes, it is.
1: So it's an extremely full one-day drive.
0: It would be like 14-hour drive.
1: Right, okay. Which can be made in one day.
0: Oh, it could, but that's all right. Go ahead.
1: Right, let me
0: map quest that right now.
1: Yeah. You know, we're going to try to beat Orlando traffic and I-4 traffic by leaving a little early.
0: I'm going to do the map for Lincoln Memorial.
1: Yeah.
0: Lincoln Memorial, okay.
1: Why don't you do Uncle Don's house? I know the address.
0: Directions at 1600 Pennsylvania Avenue.
1: That's right.
0: I'm doing the Lincoln Memorial. All right, from location, my location is right here.
2: Why don't you do it from Lutz, where he lives?
0: I'm doing it from here.
1: Yeah, I'll do it from here.
2: If you do it from Lutz, it's exactly what Fester just said.
0: Oh, my God. What did I say?
1: 14 hours?
0: It is 14 hours.
2: Yeah.
0: Right. It comes up as 14 hours. 13 hours and 58 minutes.
1: Yeah.
0: I said 14 hours. Pretty damn close.
1: And when
0: do you want tolls or no tolls?
1: I'm gonna cover the plate.
0: Are you going to have one of those plate flipper devices? You can beat the tolls.
1: What's the odds of me getting,
0: Yeah.
1: So, but then after Washington,
2: right?
1: The very loosely scripted out, written plan is to go to Luray Caverns.
0: Oh, listen, Michelle and I are from Virginia Beach.
1: I know.
2: And I told him he should talk to you because I couldn't remember whether you'd been there or not.
0: I loved Luray Caverns as a kid. I was there several times up in Blue Ridge Highway, Blue Ridge Mountain. Yeah, Luray Caverns, I would definitely. I remember with Luray Caverns. You know what? I don't want to get too late here. I've got morons in the news next. And then with I want to just give you a little backstory on Luray Caverns when we get back. And then morons in the news will be on the way. And, did you ask our Hertz rental car friend for something kind of like new just off the truck?
1: No. I'm not too picky on the vehicle.
2: You just want a big.
1: Age. I want a big one.
2: Yep.
1: I want it at my home run of a price.
2: Right.
1: And I think he put an elite SUV.
2: Okay.
1: And then they gave suggestions, and it was like, Mercedes GL, or I guess they have BMWs also.
2: Oh, yeah.
1: It hurts. Yeah. And I'm like, I don't know if I want this one. You know, because
0: the kids will F it up. Yeah. You know, the kids.
1: They can F it up, but I don't care. Me too, it's going to happen to the rental car in 8 days. Here's your key back. Have fun. I don't care.
2: Someone else is going to clean it.
1: Yep.
0: You don't want any charges or anything.
1: That's right.
0: Yeah.
1: They got that scanner, though, is really, really freaky. I don't know how effective it is, but just the mental anxiety it causes is a lot.
2: Right.
0: All right. So morons in the news, and one other thing on Virginia's Luray Caverns when we get back here on the MJ Morning Show. Oh, great pile of morons. 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Now, I got to be honest. I hope you don't have to call the Kemp Law Group. But, and, you know, it's not often that I say, you know, I hope you don't have to, like, call one of the businesses that I advertise for. But listen, I don't want you to be in a car wreck. I don't want you to be rear-ended by some jackass, you know, driving some dumpster fire on wheels that rear ends you at a red light because they're not paying attention, or someone that runs you off the road, T-bones you because we got crazy red light runners. Dude, Michelle and I, on the way in, we saw a maniac. We were right at the traffic light heading south on 4th at Gandy, and some guy takes off, and the guy's doing maybe 90 miles an hour down 4th Street. I'm like, what the heck? I mean, that's a maniac that could hit you. And if they do, that's why you call the Kemp Law Group and you sue their ass off. Slip and falls. If you're in a parking lot of a store and they got a big unfilled pothole and you trip and break your leg or something, or you slip in the business due to negligence, accident or fall, you call Kemp Law and tell them that MJ sent you. Morons in the news next on the MJ Morning Show. Stand by.
3: Traffic is still moving well around Tampa Bay. I-4 westbound, just a little bit of volume building up around Branch Forbes Road, but that's to be expected. There are no incidents causing delays around Tampa Bay, so right now you should have a quick drive into work. So be safe and have a great day. Keeping you updated, I'm Schreiner. 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

0: You know, I might just play some Boccherini on my my headset, my earphones, as I cruise out to one of the 30 dives that I have scheduled in the coming week. My Zen spot is on the horizon. Yeah, Julian and I are you're going on vacation to D.C. Julian and I are heading down to Little Cayman, and if all goes according to plan, four dives a day, should have 30 dives in the great diving destination of Little Cayman in the coming days.
1: Fantastic.
0: Yeah, so, back to your vacation.
1: Yes.
0: And you leaving tomorrow morning, driving the whole family, and Mabel the dog. What is that, a Shih Tzu poo or something? What do you have?
1: A Bernard Doodle.
0: Bernard Doodle, okay. So you mentioned that you're driving to D.C. and that you're probably going to hit Luray Camp. You know, it's kind of the wrong time. You want to do, like, the Shenandoah Valley, like when the leaves are changing in October. So
1: let's take a week off in October.
0: You'll be fine. It's still beautiful doing the Blue Ridge Parkway and all that stuff. So Luray Caverns, I love caverns. Michelle, we've been to Carlsbad Caverns out in New Mexico. We've been to the Mammoth Cave System
1: in Kentucky.
0: I love caverns. I love caves. If I didn't do radio, I would be a professional spelunker.
1: All right. Good to know.
0: So I have a memory of being a kid and going to Luray Caverns in Virginia, mountains of Virginia. And I think it would be an awesome little detour after you guys hit Washington, D.C., go to Luray Caverns. I've got a memory. You got to go because I want to know if this is still how they do it. One of the most memorable things, well, there are a couple of two memorable things. Well, that's also where I learned the difference between a stalactite and a stalagmite. That's where I learned the difference.
1: Oh.
2: Explain.
0: Stalac, C for ceiling. They hang from the ceiling. And stalag is ground, G, meaning that they go up from the ground. Stalactite, stalagmite. All right?
2: That's not as easy as mine.
0: All right. So what is yours?
2: Stalactites, they look like tights.
0: What?
2: You know, like a lady's leg.
0: Oh.
2: With tights on them.
0: Oh, that's dopey.
2: Well, that's how my science teacher taught us.
0: All right. And then what about G?
2: You don't need to know it because, you just know the one. That's it.
0: Oh, that's it.
1: If you know one, you automatically know the other.
2: 50-50.
0: So, let me tell you one of the things I remember, and you got to go because you got to confirm. When I was a kid and my parents took my brother and me to Luray Caverns in Virginia, it was kind of a rickety old roadside attraction back then. This is like late 70s. You used to enter the cavern by what looked like a closet door. Literally, it was like a broom closet door, like an old creaky wooden door. Like you open it up and oh, there's a coat rack inside. That's what it was like. And I just remember there was an old creaky wooden door. And this door led to this like simple set of like narrow basement steps. And that's how you got down to Luray Caverns. You thought you were walking into a closet. And I'm guessing that over the years, they've probably expanded the entrance and they've probably redone things.
1: So I pulled up a picture of the remodeled entrance.
0: No, I'm not talking about, that's all new. Oh my God, they totally revamped it.
1: Yeah, this is a really nice entrance.
0: When you're on the tour,
1: yes.
0: Ask the tour guide, hey, my coworker on the Nielsen rated number one MJ morning show, at least for now, make a mention, hey, my coworker said that back when they were a kid in the late 70s that they went in like a closet door, a wooden door, like at grandma's house to get down these little rickety wooden steps to get into the cavern. Just see if they remember that.
1: Okay.
0: All right.
1: I'll ask for the oldest tour guide there is.
0: Ask for Earl.
1: It's probably two guys named Earl.
0: Probably right. We ready for the morons of the news?
1: Would you like Earl Smith or Earl Johnson?
0: The other thing I remember that somewhere on the tour, they have you rub their sunny side up egg. And I wonder if it's all rubbed away now. So on the tour, there's just a geological formation, and it looked like a fried egg with like a yolk, like a, you know, an over medium egg.
1: That's cool.
0: Yeah, yeah. So just take a look and see if they still have you. And they told everyone to rub the egg. Oh, there it is. I think that's it.
1: Yeah. The little egg. Oh,
0: it looks like an egg.
1: This is there.
0: Oh, it's still there.
1: 15 years ago.
0: Oh, that's from 2016. Yeah, the egg could be all rubbed out now.
1: I don't know.
0: But let's see. Those are the two things I remember from LeRae Caverns. All right, let's do early morons in the news here on the MJ Morning Show. Oh, listen to this idiot from Key West. Illinois tourist gets a DUI after stealing a Key West police car. You know, that's no way to have fun on your Key West vacation. What, one too many? At Sloppy Joe's, baby? A man from suburban Chicago is facing a whole crap load of charges down in the Keys after cops said that he drunkenly stole a police cruiser while visiting Key West over Memorial Day weekend. Story's just coming out now, I guess. According to the Key West Police Department, the incident happened in and around Key West Bight Marina. Yeah, the Key West Police Department, known as the KWPD, they state that John Mack, 38, of LaGrange, Illinois, had been drinking actually at Dante's Key West Pool and Bar and Restaurant and took a patrol car from an officer working in off-duty detail. Oh, my God. Oh,
1: so he just walked into the vehicle.
0: Yeah, so you had a Key West police officer doing off-duty security. His car was there. And this dude just got into the off-duty police officer's cruiser and took it.
1: You know, Key West is the wrong town to steal a police car in because there's only one road out.
0: Police said surveillance video from just before 6:20 p.m. showed Mac walking out the pool bar, out of the pool bar with two friends, standing a couple of feet away from the patrol vehicle, then opening the door, getting inside. Authorities said that he put the car in drive, almost hitting the other men that were with him. The report states that a security guard got the officer's attention. Hey, someone's stealing your police car. So a regular security guy had to alert the off-duty cop security guard. Officers responded to the bar as Mac drove the cruiser around the marina parking lot.
1: Sounds like he was just going for a little fun spin.
0: Authorities said they later found Mac outside of the nearby Boathouse Bar and Grill. Police said that he claimed that he had 3 to 6 Corona beers. How many you have to drink? 3 to 6. That's a little more than the usual. I just had a couple.
1: Yeah, I
0: just had a couple. Just 2 beers.
1: I like how he gives a range.
0: Yeah, right. 3 to 6. Police said that he went on to fail a field sobriety test, sustained cuts from a fence after resisting arrest when he tried to flee and jump over a fence. They also said he refused a blow, so he refused the breathalyzer test. And then on top of that, cops said that Mac should not have been driving a vehicle, much less a police cruiser. They said that he only had an Illinois identification card, didn't even have a valid Illinois driver license.
1: He's got some nerve.
0: Officers arrested Mac on charges of DUI, burglary, grand theft of law enforcement equipment. That's a whole separate charge. Reckless driving, refusal to submit to DUI testing, resisting arrest without violence. Wow. So apparently he's bonded out.
1: Do you think?
0: Wow, that's a crazy one right there.
1: When you're in Key West jail, they serve nothing but Sloppy Joes.
0: No. Sloppy Joes are not a thing in Key. The name of the bar is Sloppy Joes.
1: They serve Sloppy Joes at Sloppy Joes.
0: Are you sure?
2: But I didn't know. Why else would they call it Sloppy Joes?
0: Key West is not known for Sloppy Joes. Key West, all right, I could be wrong here. And I've been to Key West a couple of times. But I've never had a Sloppy Joe at Sloppy Joe's. They're known for their like frozen drinks, and it's a tourist trap bar, Sloppy Joe's.
1: That serves Sloppy Joe's.
0: All right, are you sure about that?
1: Pretty sure.
0: What did you bring up the menu? Bring up. Go to the Sloppy Joe. No, just let me control the. Let me control the web.
1: This
0: here.
1: Is the first time I've been on Sloppy Joe's website.
0: Yeah, well, guess what? You go to any website, and you. I don't need the accessibility menu. I need this menu here. What's going on here?
1: I don't know.
0: I need the drop down.
1: I can do a couple more search terms and pull it up for you.
0: Food and drink. All right, there's a Sloppy Joe.
1: Food and drink. The
0: they have a Sloppy Joe.
1: They have a Sloppy Joe.
0: A Sloppy Joe.
1: And I think that's the only thing they serve in the prison, like day-old Sloppy Joe. What do they do with it? Because you make a big pan of it. Let's say they don't go through all of it. They donate it to the prisoners.
2: And they call it the original Sloppy Joe sandwich. It's the original.
0: I didn't know that. So I stand corrected. I'm sorry. I just thought that Joe was a sloppy guy. I didn't know that it was about Sloppy Joe.
1: I thought he was a messy pirate.
0: I learned something new. I learned something new all the time. Anyway. So, you know what? I remember Sloppy Joe's as a kid at school.
1: Yeah.
0: School lunches had Sloppy Joe. Michelle, have Chloe and Julian, have they ever had a Sloppy Joe?
2: Yes, you made them.
0: Did I really?
2: Because they had them at school. And so then we made them at home because Chloe was like, let's have Sloppy Joe's.
0: Did I buy a can of Manwich?
2: Yeah, no. You bought the ground beef and then you used like the seasoning, right? That comes in a packet.
0: Oh, is that what I did?
2: I think so. Is that what?
1: You might have used a can of Manwich.
2: I don't remember because you did it, so.
1: That sounds like Taco Joe's.
2: We didn't do that one.
1: Oh, it's a seasoning pack.
2: So we must have done the Manwich.
1: Can of Manwich.
2: Must have been.
0: Taco Joe?
1: I just invented that.
0: All right, Taco Joe.
1: Guess what we serve.
0: All right, so early morons of the news here on the MJ Morning Show. I have additional morons that I might sprinkle in during the course of the show. So stand by. 7 o'clock hour starts next here on the MJ broadcast. And among the things, Michelle, the item that you brought me and you said, how did we miss this? I know how we missed it. Michelle brought me, it's a crazy story. I'm like, oh my God, am I slipping? How did I miss this? Well, hang on. I'll explain how we missed something next. On the MJ Morning Show here on Q105, 104.7 FM. 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I need AC. 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They've decided to phase out Plan B, a longtime sponsor here on the MJ Morning Show, and it's all going to be Air Rescue. Same great company, honesty, integrity, same great technicians. In fact, hang on a minute, I got to share this. I got an email from Air Rescue, and this is from Jennifer Morris. Good morning, MJ. I just wanted to let you know that my husband and I used Air Rescue over the Memorial Day weekend. 10 out of 10. 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
3: In Pinellas, we have a disabled vehicle on 275 South, just beyond mile marker 33 at the Howard Franklin. The left lane is blocked. In Hillsboro, heavy volume on 75 North from Big Bend Road to 301. I-4 West heavy from Branch Forbes to McIntosh and approaching the junction. 275 South and Tampa slow from Bush Boulevard through the junction. Keeping you updated, I'm Schreiner. 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

0: right.
1: 704 at the MJ Morning Show. I run. Oh, you know, we went kind of long in the last segment. So welcome, everybody. The 7 o'clock hours arrived here on the MJ broadcast. Oh, Festa, we took the express lanes in this morning. So we were on the express lanes northbound. We're talking about the new Howard Franklin Bridge express lanes. Those opened earlier this week, northbound.
0: Right.
1: And we actually traveled home after the morning show. Was that Tuesday? It was Tuesday or what? It was earlier this week. We traveled home the first day the express lanes were open, and it was smooth sailing. Like, everyone was afraid. Ooh, I'm scared. So it was, like, empty. There were, like, no cars when we went home earlier this week on the express lane. And then yesterday they opened up the southbound express lanes on the Howard Franklin Bridge, 275 South. And yesterday, I wasn't prepared. I drove right by the entrance to the express lane.
0: You have to be prepared to merge. Well,
1: but hold on. I didn't realize that they had taken the barricades, the cones away.
0: Well, now you know.
1: Well, and yesterday I passed it. I'm like, son of a... Because we could have been, Michelle, we could have been southbound the first day. But no, I wasn't prepared to merge over because I didn't know it. I saw it as I was passing it. And I did contemplate whether I was just going to plow across all those little white plastic strips.
0: They're so inviting.
1: Be the first one to... Oh, I have seen them scuffed. People have already hit the brand new, bright, shiny, white plastic, upright, vertical strips that, you know, bend, that separate the lanes. People have already hit those.
0: I mean, they're
1: already. I mean, within the first week, there's a whole bunch of them that are already hit by vehicles because you can tell they've got black scuff marks all over them.
0: They're right there on the lane line. I mean, if you're driving,
1: that's the sound it makes.
0: And you kind of get into the gravel of the emergency lane. At least you have the emergency lane. There you get into the gravel. You're hitting the white little line.
1: Michelle, can you give me a tissue? I spit all over myself.
0: Yeah, you did. That's disgusting.
1: I spit all over myself. Over my microphone. Thank you.
0: I think you made the sound effect wrong.
1: What?
0: I made it too spitty. It's like...
1: All right. So we did take the express lanes this morning. And again, like nobody was on. And I get on 275 South Howard Franklin at Kennedy. So we get on at West Kennedy Boulevard, which I did find out. I mentioned this yesterday. The Kennedy on-ramp for 275 South Howard Franklin, that's going to close in October for like 15 months as they redo that whole interchange. So I'm all bummed out. I'm going to have to drive like all the way down to the Gandy Bridge from, our place close to the Kennedy Boulevard, or some detour off of Cypress.
0: It's a quick detour.
1: No, it's not. It's going to add time to my commute.
0: It's quicker than Gandy.
1: I don't know. I don't know. We'll have to play that one by ear.
0: I'm sure you'll tell me second by second.
1: I'm sure I will. Yeah, you being a wise ass over there?
0: No, I'm being actual.
1: You being a wise ass?
0: I'm being literal.
1: You being a wise ass. All right, so Michelle.
2: Yes.
1: We have now ridden on both the express lanes. Very, very, very, not very nice. That's my review. Very nice. What is the story that you brought to me last night? And you're like, how did we miss this? I think you found it on Reddit.
2: Yeah, I really don't remember what story it is. Because
1: the bleach.
2: Oh.
1: But guess what? Reddit was wrong. I did a little further research.
2: Okay.
1: And I have more inflammation.
0: All right, what's the deal?
1: So, Michelle, what did you see on Reddit? You're like, oh, man, this happened back in March. How did we not know this?
2: Well, because there was it seemed like a news reporter piece that was attached to the story, but it wasn't. It was like a Crime Stoppers or something, just a video of a Crime Stopper, like, representative telling the story of how a supposed customer, went into a men's clothing store, primarily suits, I guess, and he poured bleach all over the suits.
1: Oh, God.
2: In the store.
1: That's vandalism.
2: Yeah.
1: That's a nightmare. Can you imagine being a store owner and some maniac walks in and pours bleach all over your suits?
2: Well, there was a store owner that had this happen. So.
1: Well, here's the deal. Reddit said it happened in St. Petersburg.
2: Yes.
1: And we're like, how'd we miss this? You know, we scour all the local news. We see all the press releases from the various police. How did we miss this? Michelle, a little further investigation, I discovered that Reddit, they steered you wrong.
2: Okay.
1: Yeah, it wasn't St. Petersburg, Florida. It was Petersburg, Virginia.
2: Oh, yes. Okay.
0: Inside a Petersburg clothing store, yeah.
1: So somehow someone on Reddit conflated this. That's why we didn't know the damn story. I was like doubting my broadcast chops. How did we not have a maniac in St. Petersburg walking into a men's clothing store and pouring bleach all over the suits?
0: I'm watching the video of it right now. The guy had the bleach in a spray bottle.
1: Oh, yeah.
0: He's just on all the clothes.
1: That's right? That's awful.
2: Terrible.
1: Well, turns out that, I mean, look at the video's crazy. You've got dark suits that have all bleach splotches. I mean, ruined. Well, it turns out that some dope on Reddit put St. Petersburg on Petersburg, Virginia. It's nothing. There's no saint involved. And I'll tell you what, the guy that did this, he's no saint.
0: No.
1: No, he's not.
0: No saint.
1: All right, so here's the story. It happened, it happened in April. Petersburg, Virginia, a man wanted for allegedly pouring bleach on several men's suits at a Petersburg clothing store in late March has been arrested. Oh, so it did happen in March. But the story was updated April 24th. On Thursday, Petersburg Bureau of Police announced 38-year-old Harry Vincent Davis II was taken into custody and served with a warrant for felony destruction of property in connection with the incident that happened at the Suit Network.
0: I'm looking at this store, and they have a lot of really nice suits.
1: Yeah, it looks very nice.
0: Yeah, a lot of I mean, highfalutin men's fashion.
1: You know, here you're highfalutin. I wouldn't call it highfalutin. They have some nice suits, all right? So that's awful. You're a small business owner, and you have some maniac that comes in and sprays your clothing with bleach?
0: Yeah, what a jerk.
1: I mean, none of this can be salvaged. The stuff that was sprayed, it's lost. It's like thousands in damage. Yeah, sources confirmed in late March that Davis allegedly poured bleach on several men's suits at the shop. He was held without bond pending his court appearance. I mean, what a terrible story. Hey, speaking of suits, I wish that I just had a fraction of the billboards that Tweed's suit company has. Are they locally owned? You know what I'm talking about?
0: I have no idea.
1: You have no idea what?
0: I have no idea where they are. I've never been to a Tweed's.
1: Oh, but you've seen the billboard. You can't miss them.
0: The black and white billboards.
1: Yeah, they're all over the place.
0: Are they as prevalent as they once were?
1: What? I see them everywhere. Tweed's, Tweeds. Who owns that place? Where are they based out of? And then I've seen them over in like Palm Beach. I've seen them in Fort Lauderdale. I've seen the Tweed's billboards are all, I mean, those billboards are how much are the suits? Because the billboards are expensive. I've got no MJ Morning Show billboards, and I can drive around the Tampa Bay area and see 20 freaking billboards for Tweed suits. How much are these suits?
0: They've got to be a lot.
1: Tweed's custom suits. They're like in Tampa, St. Petersburg, the Sarasota.
0: So I see one of the billboards that has a Sarasota address.
1: Yeah, look at that.
0: Is there a location in Tampa?
1: Yeah, there is. No. They have all different locations. I think they've got Tweed's in St. Pete and Tampa. There's the Fort Lauderdale. They're all over the place.
0: Here's the Reddit.
1: Who is Tweed's?
0: Reddit says,
1: how do they have so much freaking money for billboards?
0: What's the deal with Tweed's?
1: Yes.
0: How do they afford so many billboards?
1: Yes.
0: Why do they buy so many billboards?
2: Yes. Oh, MJ wrote that.
1: No, I did not.
2: He posted that.
0: Submitted by MJ.
1: Hold on. That is on 4 months ago. This was posted on Reddit, St. Petersburg, FL. And people are asking the same damn questions I'm asking. How do they have so many billboards? I know how much a billboard costs. They're expensive.
0: These must be nice suits.
1: I'm sure the suits are very nice.
0: I buy my suits from the Fat Farm.
1: But it's like a secret mystery. Like, who owns Tweed's? Where are they even based? Are they based in Tampa?
0: I mean, this sounds like a very small amount of research can answer all these questions.
1: Hey, Tweeds, can I rent like 20% of one of your billboards with an MJ Morning Show logo?
0: Yeah, the Tweeds and then like MJ Morning Show.
1: Exactly.
0: I'll go over well. And then a man wearing like khaki shorts and gray t-shirts.
1: Oh, wait a minute. Wade Swikel, who is one of our advertisers.
0: And a very well-dressed man.
1: Wade said that Tweeds is based in Sarasota and suits cost $3,000 to $5,000.
2: Wow.
1: Plus, oh man, you know what? Let me call Wade.
0: Yeah, I'm looking at the notable Florida locations. They're in Tampa, they're on Kennedy. There's First Street in Sarasota. They're on Central Avenue in St. Pete.
2: Wow. They're
0: in Miami, Orlando, Jacksonville, Naples, Delray Beach, Fort Lauderdale, Palm Gardens.
1: I'm calling Wade. Wade, if you're listening, he just texted me. Wade, pick up.
3: This is Wade.
1: Oh, Wade, this is MJ. Good morning.
3: Hey, good morning, MJ. How are you?
1: Do you know the Tweeds owners?
3: I don't think I've met the owner. I maybe have spoken to him on the phone. They sponsored one of our events. Like, we had our event last April that we talked about on the show a little bit. They came out and they sponsored an event, and we've gotten some suits from them. But I know they're based down in Sarasota. I've been over to the St. Pete location here, and I mean, it's a good suit.
1: And these are all custom-made suits? They make them from scratch?
3: Yeah.
1: You know what? The word would be bespoke.
3: Pick out your style.
1: Yeah. And the suits are anywhere from $3,000 to $5,000 plus.
3: Yeah, they're not cheap. But they'll do a complete custom, you know, liner on the inside.
1: Oh,
3: you can have a brand logo on there.
1: Oh, I'm sure it's a high quality suit, but it's not like walking into JCPenney and getting some monkey suit off the rack for $129.
3: No, not quite like that.
1: Yeah.
0: All right, so it's Tweeds owned by a guy named Donald Carlson.
1: I wonder if I could go get them. Let's say I went to Tweeds. Let's say I go to Tweeds and I say, hey, I want a monkey suit.
0: Let's say, look in the mirror. You're already in one.
3: Probably give you a monkey liner inside of the suit.
1: There we go.
0: Here. Tweeds was founded by Donald Carlson. Right. He grew up in the family dry cleaning business.
1: Gotcha.
0: After working that for several years, he ventured into selling suits. He sells high-end luxury men's attire.
1: But people are asking the same question. How do they afford so many billboards? Well, I guess if the suit is $3,000 to $5,000 plus, I guess one suit pays for a billboard face on $275 for a month. Great. Wait, anything going on in the world of two college brothers moving in storage?
3: Oh, it's a busy time for moving, end of the month and our summer moving season. So we still have some availability in June, July, but we're pretty much booked up through this weekend.
1: All right, twocollegebrothers.com. Two College Brothers, smartest move you'll ever make. Wade Swikel, longtime advertiser. If I have not told you lately, Wade, I appreciate your business.
3: Well, thank you, MJ. I appreciate yours.
1: And would you say that you get great ROI, return on investment, from the MJ Morning Show?
3: Yeah. If there's any business owners out there thinking about working with MJ, I mean, obviously you have to have an MJ-approved business or product, but it's been fantastic just getting the word out around the community. We get calls every single day from people that heard us on the MJ Morning Show and need to move.
1: Thank you, buddy. Appreciate it. Have a great weekend, buddy.
3: Absolutely.
1: Thank you.
3: You too, MJ.
1: All right. You know what? I think I'm going to continue with some morons in the news.
0: Fantastic.
1: You know, I've got some additional morons that I'm going to be very ticked off at myself if I don't get to these things before the weekend. This guy bleeped himself.
0: That happens.
1: You know, that could be several things.
0: Yeah.
1: All right, he pooped himself. Florida man breaks into home, soils his pants, and then smears feces all over a person's home.
0: I mean, was it intentional, or did he already poop himself?
1: Listen, you can't stop with the break-in. A break-in is already invasive. A break-in is also a complete violation of people's privacy and space. And, I mean, again, you feel just so violated. I remember when they broke into our rear French doors in our first house in South Tampa. They never entered because the alarm went off instantly, and it scared them. But we had a woman with a crowbar that was being driven around by a guy that looked like Arthur Ashe in a maroon Buick back in the late 90s. And I saw this woman like coming out of our yard with like a crowbar. And then I pull into the driveway. The alarm's going off. I'm like, son of a bitch. They just try to break into the house. And then she got into the car and her getaway driver, they took off. They never got in. But I felt violated just by them. They busted up our French door. I had to have new French doors installed.
0: And the first thing they were going to do is poop in your living room.
1: Well, that's the point. I felt they didn't even get into the house and I felt violated. This person breaks into someone's house and then poops their and then smears the poop all over the inside of the house. I mean, this goes from bad to worse. And of course, it's the Florida story. Florida guy arrested. Deputy said he repeatedly entered a home without permission and left behind a messy surprise after he soiled himself. Yeah, this is out of Polk County. This is Sheriff Grady Judd Country. Suspect identified as 35-year-old Todd Mitchell Leboutin. Hey, Todd. Thank you for soiling not only the person's house with your feces, but thanks for soiling my name. I feel like you've smeared feces on the name Todd.
0: An already disgusting name you've made worse. And I think is it Leboutin or Lebutton? Because he put his butt on everything.
1: Or is it like the fancy red bottom shoes? Louboutin. Investigation began last week. Property owner reported someone had been trespassing inside his Eagle Lake property in Polk. Deputies first responded to the home on May 20th, didn't find anyone inside, but there was evidence that someone had recently been inside. Deputies returned the next day. The home appeared to be vacant, but then there were additional signs of an intruder. But during the investigation, they found methamphetamine on this guy's possession. Later that day, a deputy was passing by the property, saw something appeared differently. Deputies attempted closer inspection. Todd Leboutin exited, told deputies that he went inside the property because he had bleeped himself. Pooped himself and needed to change clothes. And then apparently the deputies go into the house, which he had broken into, and the poop is smeared all over the walls and everything.
0: So he didn't...
1: My God, the floors, the walls. I mean, what a mess.
0: He didn't try to break in to steal anything.
2: Right.
0: Maybe just to get some clothing.
1: I don't know.
0: So this guy is not...
1: That's disgusting.
0: He is not a turd burglar.
2: No?
1: No, he would be a turd lever.
0: Yeah.
1: What's the opposite? If you burgle, you break in and you take stuff.
0: I guess
1: what happens if you break in and you leave stuff? I didn't take anything. I left poop all over the place. I'm a giver. Yeah. I'm not a taker. I'm a giver.
2: A turd giver?
1: A turd giver.
0: Yeah, as far as that subject...
1: Are you still a turd burglar?
0: I mean, I guess you would be. what's the adjective? What's the verb?
1: I got you.
0: Do you take it anywhere?
1: 722. Let's stop right there. 722 at the MJ Morning Show. When we return...
0: More turd burglar talk.
1: No, this number, that's the end of turd burglar talk. Michelle, are you okay over there? Michelle's cracking up. All right, when we get back, the long 7 o'clock hour, 1 hour and 20 minutes of nonstop MJ starts next here on the MJ Morning Show. Man, we got a lot of stuff coming up. Oh, Dear Flabby's coming up. We got a Dear Flabby, a brand new dilemma we'll hit in a couple of minutes, so stand by for that. All right, I'm telling you right now, total entertainment in minutes here on the MJ Morning Show for a long stretch, 1 hour and 20 minutes, non-stop. 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

0: 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Next.
1: In Pinellas, a crash on 275 Express South at mile marker 33. The left lane of the on-ramp is blocked. In Hillsboro, we have an accident on US 301 North at Riverview Drive. 75 northbound is heavy volume from Big Bend Road to Gibsonton Drive. In Tampa, I-4 West slows approaching the junction. 275 South slow between Bush and Sly. Keeping you updated, I'm Shriner. 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

0: Right, 7:30 at the MJ Morning Show. I want to launch quickly here with a quiz. Oh, and then, hey, your high school buddy is back in the studio. Guys, you're going to be so thrilled with the big technical announcement that is coming in minutes from the guy with two first names. I'm talking about Fred Craig.
1: Yes.
0: From Profusion Expert Metalworkers. That's the new name I'm giving you, Expert Metalworkers. All right, hang on. So Fred will be on with us in just a second.
1: Yeah, he'll take it.
0: And this is very, very exciting. All right, quiz.
1: Yes.
0: Quick question. What is the number one stolen car in the state of Florida?
1: Is it one of the...
0: Hold on, Fred, do you have a guess?
2: I'd say a Dodge Challenger.
0: That is incorrect.
1: No, I don't think there's enough Challengers out there.
0: Number one, Michelle, you can jump in here as well.
3: You know what? I don't think I know enough cars to answer this question.
1: Is it like a Hyundai or a Kia?
0: You're barking up the right tree. Number one, I need the make and model.
3: Is it a Nissan Altima?
0: It is dead ass. No. Oh.
1: Is it in the Nissan family?
0: What?
1: Is it in the Nissan family?
0: It is not a Nissan. No, it is not a Nissan. Number one stolen car in the state of Florida is?
1: Is it a Toyota Camry?
0: Dude, you already blurted out two names that I said. You're barking up the right tree.
3: So one of them was right.
1: I thought it was a foreign car.
0: Hyundai Sonata? Hold on, what'd you say?
2: A Hyundai Sonata?
0: Yes!
1: Wow.
0: It is.
2: Funny.
0: Fred Craig with the correct answer. The Hyundai Sonata is the number one stolen car in the state of Florida.
1: I wonder why.
0: Same in Georgia. If you look at Colorado and Connecticut, their number one stolen car is the Hyundai Elantra. Wasn't there a deal where the Hyundais were so easy to steal that you were able to like take some kind of a USB cable and jam it into the steering wheel and steal the car? I mean, some crazy easy method, and there were like YouTube videos on how to steal Hyundais or something.
1: I think it was a couple of municipalities, but I specifically remember the Clearwater Police Department giving out clubs to anybody.
0: Oh,
1: who
0: that's right.
1: Owned oh no, the that, Hyundai.
0: No, it was St. Pete.
1: Was it?
0: I think it was St. Pete Police. They were giving out the club. From 1981.
1: Yeah.
3: Wow.
1: That antiquated technology of putting a metal stick on your steering wheel was more protective than anything to prevent your car from getting boosted.
0: Give me a state. Just blurt out a state, and I'll tell you what the number one most stolen vehicle is in that state.
1: Michigan.
0: Michigan. Number one most stolen car is the Jeep Grand Cherokee. All right, Fred, blurt out a state.
2: Let's say Michigan.
0: that would be the Jeep Grand Cherokee.
1: Oh, wow.
0: All right, Michelle, blurt out a state.
3: Hawaii.
0: Number one most stolen car in Hawaii is the Kia Soul. Wow. Fred, give me another state.
2: Georgia.
0: We already did Georgia. Yeah, Georgia's right, the
2: South
0: same
2: Carolina.
0: As... South Carolina. Number one most stolen car in South Carolina is... The Honda Accord, number one most stolen state.
1: Or
0: stolen car.
1: What about here down the bayou or Louisiana?
0: So Cajun Fester wants to know the number one stolen car.
1: Cajun Fester want to make sure he don't buy that kind of car down in Louisiana here.
0: That would also be the Honda Accord.
1: Wait, let me tell you something. Oh,
2: upper echelon.
1: Yeah. You know what you can't fit?
2: Step it up enough.
1: You know what you can't fit in the back of a Honda Accord?
3: What's that?
1: A bunch of alligators.
0: A bunch of alligators.
1: A bunch of crocodiles. Yeah.
0: What about a couple of platters of etouffee?
1: Maybe a big old bowl of gumbo.
0: For the church banquet.
1: Big old pot of etouffee and gumbo.
0: Anyway, most stolen vehicles in America, state by state. I'm not going to do every damn state. But, hey, Michelle.
3: Yeah.
0: You just handed me something. You think that Instagram might try to get me to pay?
3: That's the report. Those are the news reports I've been reading.
0: Say it again.
3: That's what I've been reading. Right. They're going to move to a subscription model.
0: All right, let me ask you a question.
3: Sure.
0: If Instagram moves to a subscription model, and in order for me to have my Instagram account certified MJ Radio, do you think that I would pay Instagram a monthly fee in order to keep my account and do what I'm doing now for free?
1: I think it's how much
0: I'm asking my wife.
1: Well, hold on. Well, your wife.
0: All right, go ahead, Fest.
1: I don't care.
3: No, you go ahead.
1: I think it's depending on how much value you get from the platform.
0: All right. It was my understanding that they want to add a subscription model for like certain add-on features.
3: Right.
0: Not to like do what I'm doing. I'm going to tell you right now. What
3: no, is no. It is going to do what you're doing. The Instagram Plus is specifically for influencers who they'll have new tiers that will let you see how many people rewatched your story, provide a search function for story viewers, and let you extend stories beyond 24 hours.
0: I don't need... Meta is also rolling
3: out plans for businesses and creators. So it's moving towards, I guess, recognizing that people are making money on their business model. And so now they're going to charge them, influencers and whoever's using it.
0: But they're also paying creators. Like, I keep getting offered... Because, listen, my pizza video has 115,000 views now in a couple of days.
1: We're all really proud of you.
0: You know what? Don't be a wise ass.
1: We are. It's sincere.
0: They invite me, and I'm getting messages like, you could have made a minimum of $300 and blah. I haven't signed up yet. So Meta is doubling down on its subscription offerings. On Wednesday, the social media network giant, blah, blah, blah, blah, blah, is now rolling out its consumer subscription plans globally. Facebook, WhatsApp, beginning a test of the new subscription. 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For instance, I don't really use the stories much because I want my Instagram content to be archived, and you can scroll down and see everything I've ever done. With a story, the story disappears. Mm-hmm. And I don't understand the disappearing story. To me, that doesn't make sense.
3: Maybe it heightens the novelty of it. I don't know. Anyway, of that content.
0: So let's say that Instagram said, you've got to pay to do what I'm doing now. I would not. Certified MJ Radio would be out of business.
1: I'll pay $5 a month for you never to mention your Instagram again. I'll pay it.
0: You're being extra snarky.
1: I'll pay it. I would gladly pay it.
0: You're being extra obnoxious today.
1: Hey, Ron, dock my check. $5 a month. Put it to that. No, I mean, MG, you get a lot of value and a lot of exposure from your Instagram.
0: Yeah, listen.
1: Is it worth $5 a month to keep it?
0: Well,
1: $5 a month.
0: Hold on. They're not talking about shutting down the Instagram account that I have right now. They want to charge extra for extra features. What they're presenting is added value.
1: Yeah, I get all that.
0: But okay. I don't need the added value. I'm fine with what I have.
1: Would you pay $5 a month to keep your Instagram?
0: I would not.
1: $5 a month to throw it out the window?
0: I don't think so. I think I'd throw it out the window.
1: I don't have to watch any more crummy pizza videos.
0: I'm getting close to tossing in the towel anyway, you know?
1: Okay, listen.
0: Hold on, why are you giving me a look?
1: It's been a hollow threat you've been lobbing for 30 years.
0: What?
1: It's a hollow threat you've been lobbing for 30 years.
0: Listen, I know. At some point, I'm going to retire.
1: When you die, I'll believe you're retired. That's it.
3: Yes, thank you, Fester.
1: When you die.
0: You think I'm going to do this until I die?
3: Yes.
1: Or you'll die prematurely, but one of the two. But when you're in the ground and, you know, we're sitting there looking at your box, I don't know, that's when I'll believe you're retired.
0: You think Certified MJ Radio is going to be on my tombstone?
1: Probably.
0: By the way, I'm not going to have a tombstone. Michelle knows my wishes. Just throw me in the ocean where I like to scuba dive. Yeah,
1: She won't listen to those wishes. That's the same way she hasn't listened to any of your wishes.
0: Anyway, I don't think, you know, it starts with, hey, we're going to charge you for extras. And then I'm guessing they might be moving toward a fee to even maintain. Well, but I think they would lose so many millions and millions of followers if they.
3: Do you really?
1: Would they care?
0: I do.
3: How many? Netflix? HBO, hey. Paramount, they all are charging and people are buying.
0: Hey,
3: why would somebody not just, like Fester said, $5 a month?
0: We're about to dump Netflix because they keep raising the price. I'm about to just cash it in because Netflix for us was, $18.99. I did up to the 4K, the highest quality streaming. And then I think we were at 24 a month, and then it went to 26, then it went to 28, and now my latest charge on my credit card, it just popped up as a notification. I got it earlier this week, and I think we talked about it on the show. Now my new Netflix monthly charge is $30.62.
1: Yeah.
0: That's out of control.
1: Out of control.
0: I've got phenomenal news. Fester, your buddy from high school
1: yes.
0: is back again, Fred Craig.
1: Hey, Fred. Continue, pal.
0: Profusion. Hey, Fred, you got to get like an inch away. Pull that microphone toward
1: right
0: you.
1: Right up on you.
0: Yeah, just pull. You're right there.
2: All right.
0: Inch from your mouth. So, Fred, you own Profusion.
2: Yes, sir.
0: And you guys do unbelievable metalwork. You took me for a tour through the place a year ago or so. And do you have some like German CNC machine that's like millions of dollars?
2: Well, we have a press brake that's got six axis technology with CNC controlled. So when you program and design a three-dimensional part,
0: right,
2: it basically moves around, captures your part, helps you bend it perfectly.
0: Are you making like parts for like jet fighters or something? Or
2: sometimes we make parts for anything from aerospace to the marine industry,
0: yeah,
2: to you never know. A lot of parts we don't even know what they go to.
0: Well, guess what? That's probably classified, probably top secret.
2: Exactly.
0: You don't even know. All right, here's what I'm interested in. Fester, Michelle, you guys will now have full control of your microphones, because one of the problems, we had the box, but we just couldn't make the box work on the countertop. It just wasn't right. It just wasn't going to be installed properly. So Fred from Profusion, you guys are you Largo? What's your actual
2: city? We're in Largo. Yeah. We're at 1701 South, yeah, Belcher Road.
0: Oh, is that Belcher Road?
1: Every time I hear, yeah, Belcher Road, I mean, it's like
0: Michelle, hand me one of these things. So, guys,
2: that's on cue.
0: I'm going to hold this up to MJTV. We have the metal box.
1: That's my talent.
0: This is amazing. You guys have crafted a metal box to go underneath the counter. So I'm going to hold this up to MJTV. So now this can be under counter mounted. So Fester, you will have on and off microphone control. So I don't have to hear you clear your throat every like that.
2: I needed that earlier because I didn't operate the volume, but
0: yeah,
2: I couldn't hear you guys.
1: Yeah.
0: So
1: is that going to replace my existing mic connection? My big under counter mic connection?
0: Well, hold on. That's not a mic connection. All you have is a headphone jack.
1: Okay.
0: You can turn your headphones up and down. Now you'll be able to turn your mic on and off. Thank you to Fred from Profusion, who made these customized metal boxes to house the actual device. The device is some crazy curved top, and we couldn't install the damn thing.
1: So dumb.
0: And I don't want these like modules on top of the counter because they would get in the way. So here Fred, these are perfect. These are exactly what we're looking for.
2: Awesome. Mission accomplished.
1: Did you put a little MJ on the side?
0: Oh, look at this.
3: Yeah.
0: Look at this. This MJ is what happens when they fire me.
1: I'm about to say.
0: They're going to have to cover this up with duct tape.
2: About the branding.
0: It is. Yeah. So look at this. You guys laser cut. You laser cut MJ, my logo, into the side of the boxes. I'm holding it up to MJTV right now.
1: I'll tell you what, man.
0: Yeah.
1: When they fire you, that's going to end up in the pile next to the Mason-Dixon fans in the back.
0: Fred, thank you very much.
2: Very welcome.
1: Hey, man. Fred, honestly, it looks awesome, man. Thank you so much.
2: We appreciate it.
0: If you want to hang out for a bit, you're welcome to do so.
2: All right. Sounds good.
0: All right. So here's the deal. I'm going to ask another question.
1: Yes.
0: What will get you banned from all Six Flags amusement park properties? Now, I don't know if this will happen at Universal or Busch Gardens or Disney properties. I can tell you right now, if you do this, this will get you banned from all Six Flags properties.
1: Vomit in the lazy river.
0: No. Michelle, what will get you banned from Six Flags amusement park properties?
3: I don't know if I can top Fester's answer.
1: I mean,
3: unless it has something to do with poop.
1: I would. I mean, that's where I'm going next.
3: I mean, you know, pooping where you shouldn't poop.
0: No, it has nothing to do with poop.
1: Did you say shouldn't?
0: Yes, she did.
1: Okay.
3: Poop.
0: All right. It has to do with. Are you entertaining yourself over there?
3: No, Fester.
1: It just didn't print that way.
0: All right. Okay. No, it did. It printed just fine.
1: No, it didn't. It didn't. We can go back.
0: This might be ridiculous in most people's eyes. A guest at Ohio's Cedar Point Amusement Park, which is very famous. You know, Cedar Point is known for like crazy roller coasters. They've been known for decades as like the park that has the latest, greatest, most innovative, craziest, fastest roller coasters. So a guest at Cedar Point has been banned not just from Cedar Point, but all of the Six Flags parks for violating the park's safety rules in order to shoot, speaking of social media, in order to shoot a social media video. Alan Farrell, who is a, what do you do for a living? Oh, I'm a content creator. You know what? That's what I do for a living. I'm a real content creator.
1: You're making jokes. Yeah. It's a legitimate business, dude.
0: So Adam Farrell, who's a content creator with millions of followers across Instagram, TikTok, and YouTube, he apparently brought a 10-piece container of chicken nuggets onto...
1: Dude, I'm watching the video right now.
0: All right, so here's the deal.
1: He shoves it in his pants and he gets on the ride.
0: Yes, he shoves a 10-pack of chicken nuggets down his pants. And this guy shot a video, and the premise of the video was...
1: This guy's great.
0: The premise of the video is he's riding this crazy Millennium Force roller coaster, which is...
1: Look at the sauce!
2: What was that, Fred? The honey mustard went flying.
0: Oh, yeah, dude. So he's shooting a video, and the challenge was, can he eat the entire 10-piece box of chicken nuggets with dipping sauce during the roller coaster ride? So he shot this, posted it, and now Six Flags and the parent company of Cedar Point, they've now banned him from every single... I mean, how can you... Like,
1: would they know?
0: If he goes to Six Flags in New Jersey or in Texas, you're telling me that they're going to single him out at what? Oh, no. The minute he tries to walk through the turnstile, oh, you're banned.
3: You know what? If they have that AI facial recognition.
0: That's a possibility.
1: But I mean, like at Disney, even if you buy a ticket, you still have to put your thumbprint down.
0: No, you don't have to. Is that not the case? You can opt out. You do not have to use your biometrics if you don't want to.
1: I mean, how would they keep him out? Yeah. For all time.
0: That's what I'm saying. So he posted this video.
1: You put the audio up.
0: On May 19th, in the video, Farrell can be seen stuffing the container of 10-piece chicken nuggets down the front of his pants, gets on the ride, retrieves it once he's on the roller coaster, and he attempts to eat all 10 nuggets, sometimes with dipping sauce.
1: Yeah, his buddy has like the little bucket, little cup.
0: Before the end of the ride, that was the challenge. Can he eat all 10 pieces before the end of the ride? All right, here's the audio.
4: Try to eat a 10-piece nugget while on a roller coaster? What is wrong with you?
0: Somebody suggested that.
4: Yeah. If anyone asks, I do not have chicken nuggets in my underwear. All right?
0: He even tells the guy.
1: Yeah. No. It's going up, and he's just munching.
0: Here's the first drop.
2: He's got two down already.
0: Oh, yeah.
2: Cheeks are full.
0: Sauce. Now,
1: honey mustard.
0: It's foo. The honey mustard. With all of the G-force, the honey mustard, it strings in the air all over his shirt and his face.
1: Good for him.
2: We need the clip of the guy behind him.
0: That's right. Oh, the guy behind it probably was doused with honey mustard sauce. He failed. So this is the end of the ride.
5: I got 7 down.
0: He got 7 down. He was able to eat 7 chicken nuggets. And guess what? That bought him a lifetime ban at Six Flags.
1: Dude, he's even munching like in the
3: picture.
1: In the photo of the ride.
3: So funny.
0: Will they do the picture that they try to sell you at the end on the roller coaster?
1: He has his hand up to his mouth jamming in a nug. This is pretty funny.
3: It is.
1: I mean, it does break Cedar Point's safety rule. Listen.
3: Should they have a rule that says do not eat on the roller coaster?
0: Should that buy you a lifetime ban from all Six Flags parks?
1: I'd wear it proudly.
0: I don't think so.
1: I tell everybody. I get business cards made up. Hi, I'm banned from all Six Flags parks. That's an instant conversation. Instant icebreaker.
0: Hey, Fred, guess what time it is?
2: Who knows? Tell me.
0: Dear Flabby time. Let's go. Man.

0: let's go.
1: Dear Flabby.
0: Yes.
1: Fester is not Dear Abby.
0: No,
1: Fester is Dear Flabby. You know what you need to do?
0: Yeah, what?
1: As a signature, when we introduce Dear Flabby, you need to stand up, lift up your shirt, and jiggle belly flab.
2: You know what? I tell you, I'm wearing very loose elastic. Let me show you something else that's flabby.
0: And I'm dying to put that on MJTV.
1: I'm sure you are.
3: That might get you banned from Six Flags.
1: Yeah, exactly.
0: Only if you could eat them on a roller coaster.
1: Yeah. Here we go. Dear Flabby. So I worked 12 days straight out of town from my job, over 140 hours. And those 12 days were hard work.
0: Oh, they worked 12 days straight for their job.
1: 140 hours. 12 days. When I got home, my wife said that we should go get a hotel room and spend some time together. Well, here I'm thinking that, you know, we're going to have some adult fun. But no, she spent the whole time at the hotel yelling at me and telling me how horrible I am. And here I just worked 140 hours, and now she wants me to take money out of my 401k so she does not have to get a summer job because she's a teacher. What should I do? Thank you for your time. And I can't say his descriptor name, but he's from Bayonet Point.
0: Oh, man.
1: Yeah. It's something called, it's Blue Blank. Blue Blank in Bayonet Point. If you can figure it out. Anyway, he thought he was going to have some sexy time in the hotel with his wife, but apparently all she did was bitch at him. And
0: I got to know more details.
1: Yeah, well, that's all I have, Dear Flabby.
0: I know, but
1: you can only go with the details that you have, Dear Flabby.
0: I understand this.
1: So, Dear Flabby, you understand the premise here?
0: Yes.
1: He's working for 12 days, 140 hours.
0: Yes.
1: I guess they must have kids at home.
0: There's no mention of kids.
1: I'm guessing, though, let's go to a hotel and have some sexy time. I'm guessing that they had someone watch the kids, and that's what the plan was. But there was no sexy time. All she did was yell at him.
0: Yes.
1: So, Dear Flabby, what say you?
0: Leave that crazy bitch immediately. Just run for the hills. Get the hell out. So, I remember I was married for a couple of years. Alice and I were married for, like, I don't know, 3 or 4 years, right?
1: Okay, yeah.
0: And we're just getting chippy, you know? It was like a tense month, right? And I went to see my dad. And dad's like, what's wrong? And I was like, nothing. He's like, no, I can tell something's wrong. Yeah, what's wrong? You know? And I was like, well, you know, Alice and I are bickering at each other over this, that, or the other. You know, it's just it's more aggravating than anything.
4: Life.
0: And he goes, I got great advice. And he goes, what? He goes, how old are you? I was like, I think I was 31 at the time. And he goes, leave her right now.
1: Your father.
0: He said,
1: your dad recommended you leave Allison?
0: He says, ask me what I remember about my life at 31. Nothing. You won't even remember.
4: Wow.
0: Or you go home and fix it right now. I was like, okay. And we, you know, right. Fixed it.
4: Yeah.
0: You know? But if you're going to break up with her right now.
4: Do it.
0: Don't waste the weekend. You need to go to the courthouse to get a document or something. I don't even know how to do a divorce. You know, call a lawyer. Who's that divorce attorney that used to do all the radio commercials? Call that guy.
1: Oh, yeah. I forgot.
0: Lassenson, Missouri.
1: I forgot. Yeah, that's right.
0: Look him up.
1: No, that's right. He was the lawyer for male divorce.
0: Yeah.
1: Yeah, so if he represented the husband in the divorce.
0: Call that guy. I don't even remember his name.
1: Yeah, I forgot.
0: Lassenson, well. Missouri.
1: Yeah.
0: If your wife's trying to railroad you, bitch, and complain while you work a 12-hour day stretch for 140 hours, she wants to do nothing but you take a 401k so she don't have to get off her lazy ass for the summer.
1: What are you, Boomhauer over here?
0: I think that's how the guy sounded. He had like a heavy southern accent. But leave her.
1: No, you're thinking of the timeshare guy now.
0: Maybe I'm thinking of both of them.
1: You're thinking of the timeshare. You want to get out of your timeshare?
0: Yeah.
1: I'm going to tell you how to get I'm going to tell you how to take that timeshare and shove it up their butts. If you're stuck with the times there, this and that. First of all, your dad, I met your dad numerous times over the years. Your dad was great.
0: Yes.
1: Folks, just so you know how cool Fester's dad was, the road trip to Yonkers, Wasn't it Yonkers?
2: It was on Long Island.
1: Oh, it was Long Island. I thought it was Westchester where.
2: It was on the island.
1: Oh, it was on the island.
2: It was Massapequa area.
1: Massapequa Park.
2: Yes.
1: Ronkonkoma. All right. So Fester's father apparently had a nemesis in life, a guy that. What did the guy do to your dad?
2: A mortal enemy.
1: Mortal enemy. What happened? What caused this?
2: Right, my dad was in the vending business,
1: right?
2: In New York, right?
1: I thought he worked for Grumman Aerospace.
2: Yeah, but he had a side hustle. He had a small route. He worked for Grumman Aerospace. He had a side route, and another guy had another route, and he always be like button up with this guy, and then it was a territory thing and a turf thing, right. And he hated this guy, and this guy hated my dad. They hate it because of business. They really never got to be. Right. They probably would have been friends if they would have just, not been such pricks. But that wasn't how the old man rolled. A chip on his shoulder once.
1: And your father always said, when he dies, I'm gonna.
2: Well, hold on.
1: What?
2: The guy threatened the old man. The guy comes to my dad. He goes, you know what? When you die, I'm gonna whiz on your grave. And my dad had nothing to say back except for, well, when you die, I'm going to whiz on your grave.
1: So listen to this.
2: Turns out.
1: He predeceased your dad.
2: Yeah.
1: Yeah.
2: He beat the old man. My old man's dead now, but he beat my old man by 3 years.
3: No way.
1: The other guy died first, and Fester goes on a road trip with his dad up to New York. You guys drove from Florida to New York.
2: Well, we're taking.
1: I remember this was during the original MJ morning show on the other station. You said, I need a couple of days off. You drove to New York with your father.
2: Well, he's like, I need to go to New York. And I'm like, what do you need to go to New York for? He's like, I need to go. I said, okay, what are we going to do? He's like, I have a grave to whiz on. And I'm like, let's go.
1: So,
2: and we drove from Florida
1: to New York. And literally, Fester's father drives to the cemetery, gets out of the car, finds the grave marker.
2: I had to go into the little hut outside the cemetery
1: to
2: tell them who I was looking for.
3: Yeah. Oh, yeah.
2: They gave me the coordinates, row F, plot 162. Yeah.
1: Fester's father pees on the guy's grave.
2: He whizzed right on the grave.
4: That's old school.
2: It was
1: that's OG,
2: and
1: man.
2: Then we're walking back to the car. And he's an older man. At the time, he's walking a little gingerly. He looks at me. He goes, it's done. And the next day, we turned around and drove back home. Yeah. Had a great trip.
1: Oh, man. That's a great story.
2: I highly recommend for adult sons to take road trips with their dads if they can.
4: I agree.
2: Yeah, absolutely.
1: For a little grave peeing.
2: Yeah, whatever.
3: Whatever.
2: You find them along the way.
1: I don't know if Julian's listening. Michelle, has Julian made you aware of all of these phone calls that he's getting from Dick?
3: No.
1: Julian is getting all these voicemails. So he's not he doesn't pick up numbers that he doesn't recognize. Julian now has a whole handful of voicemails from Dick looking for Jeff. And Julian sent me a couple of the voicemail files, and I got to play this because, Dick, if you're listening, you're calling the wrong number.
2: Does Dick have a callback number?
1: Well, I think Julian knows the number that's calling, but Julian has not called Dick. Well,
2: that's what we need. We need to have a Dick confrontation on the air.
1: Ooh. Julian said, I'm not calling Dick. All right, so listen to this. Here's one of the voicemails. You could have. Andrew, you could have tightened that up a little bit so there wasn't. I don't need 5 seconds of dead roll.
2: I like a voicemail with 5 seconds of dead roll.
1: Yeah. Listen. Here we go.
5: Dick Brubaker.
1: You could have edited this up a little bit.
2: No, I like it.
1: All right,
5: Jeff. Dick, just trying to find out what's going on because nothing's going on. The five remaining. The verticals aren't poured. Nobody's around. Just thought I'd check in, see if anybody knows.
3: Oh, what does that mean?
1: It's obviously a construction job.
3: Yeah.
1: So the verticals pour. It's a concrete.
4: Columns.
3: Right.
1: It's a concrete pour. So.
3: Oh, no.
1: Julian has 15 voicemails. And I guess nothing's getting done because hey, Dick, you're calling Julian my son. You're not Buddy. Calling Jeff. All right. Here's another one.
5: Hey, Jeff, Dick. give me a call when you get a chance. We need to talk about this house.
1: So Jeff
2: wow. So Dick Brubaker is the guy who's calling.
1: Jeff is not getting any of these messages. So, hey, Dick Brubaker, you're calling my son Julian with your construction problems. You're not calling Jeff.
2: We got to call Dick.
1: So if Dick's not getting done on this job, that's what's going on, is because you're calling my son, not Jeff, with the vertical pores and the this and the that. Does anyone know Dick Brubaker that's involved in construction and apparently some kind of house that is just not getting done?
2: There's a project that Mr. Brubaker is in the middle of, obviously.
1: That apparently is taking way too long because they're leaving messages for my son.
2: You know
1: a
2: what?
1: 21-year-old NYU student who's studying film.
2: Dude, I'll tell you right now.
1: Yeah.
2: I don't know if I'm right on this. I might be making it up.
1: Yeah.
2: But aren't a lot of people in Pinellas County elevating their house?
4: Yeah.
2: Like on concrete.
1: Oh, there was a crazy story where the woman is raising her house like
4: 24 foot.
1: 24 yeah. feet. I mean, that's insane. I saw that and like the neighbors are all, it's going to be like a freak house.
2: Yeah. Yeah. That's insanely high.
1: Raising the house 24 feet.
2: I mean, and they just lift the whole slab. So this house that was like built in the 50s. No,
1: you don't raise the slab.
2: How do you do it?
4: Yeah, they raise the slab and everything. They put steel beams under it and jack it up on cribbing.
1: They put pilings or beams and then it's a crazy process. But I mean, that woman, she can withstand a 24-foot tsunami now. You could have Fukushima happen at Reddington Shores, and I guess she'd be okay.
2: I'd be more concerned with a house that tall tipping over.
1: Exactly.
2: Wind damage. It catches
4: I think
2: wind.
4: They said part of the plan is to build one level lower underneath her house.
1: Oh, really?
4: They love the house. They wanted to keep it, but they want another floor.
1: Oh, my God.
4: So they're going to build another floor on the underside.
1: It's a crazy local story. Look it up. Michelle, what did you find?
3: I thought I found the person, but I'm not sure.
1: Oh, you found Dick Brubaker?
3: So, what is Dick shortened version of
2: Richard.
1: Yes.
2: Well, so I found the Facebook page for Dick Brubaker. I think I have a place where this Dick Brubaker. I mean, I hate to be calling this guy's name out so many times.
3: No, I know.
1: No, that Dick Brubaker works for Bankers Insurance Group.
2: He's
1: not a construction guy.
2: He's not. He's the customer.
1: Are you sure? No. Wait,
2: I need to talk to you about this construction job.
1: The pilings
2: haven't been poured. It's what I would tell my contractor. MJ, the contractor, I need to talk to you about the job you're doing for me.
1: Again, if anyone knows Dick Brubaker, or Dick Brubaker, if you're listening, your construction job is not getting done because you keep calling my son. All right? So check the number and please try your call again later. All right? Remember that old recording? Please check the number and try your call again later.
2: Julian,
1: this is a recording.
2: Julian, if you're listening.
1: 813-16B.
2: Listen, Julian, if you're listening, send me Mr. Brubaker's number and I'll call him. I want to let him. How many of these messages has he gotten?
1: It's like 15. He sent me two of them.
2: Okay, so.
1: He's like 15 messages.
4: He could have a field guy with that guy.
2: Yeah, we need to. And Brubaker's got to be going crazy thinking this guy's the biggest turd not calling back.
1: I left him 15 messages at Jeff.
3: Oh,
1: is that hysterical? So, Dick Brubaker, if you're listening, does anyone know Dick Brubaker? Or if Dick, if you're listening, call us.
2: I don't know.
1: 800-990-1047. That's 800-990-1047.
2: I don't know Dick at all. Man, no idea.
1: That's hysterical. You know what this is?
4: What?
1: Do you know what that is? That sound. Listen to that sound one more time. What is this? That is a deep roar, a deep thunderous blast. Listen again. And that's from freaking miles away.
4: I think that's the rocket that just exploded.
1: Yeah, that's Jeff Bezos's Blue Origin rocket that just blew up last night on the launch pad over at the Cape.
2: The one that looks like a wiener?
1: No, that wasn't the wiener rocket.
3: Faster.
1: But you know what? Dick Brubaker loves the Wiener Rocket.
0: I mean, I'm a fan of it myself.
1: Yeah. So, Michelle, look it up real quick. Is there anything new since I last printed out a story? Yeah, this test launch. Nobody was on it. I mean, thank God Gail King and Katy Perry. thank God they were not on this thing. Because can you imagine? Gail King and Katy Perry would have been blown to smithereens.
0: We would have lost several national treasures.
1: Oh, yeah. Who else was on that thing?
0: I forget.
1: Yeah. I know the big names were Gail King and Katy Perry were on that. Was it Jeff Bezos's?
3: Yes, Lauren.
1: Yeah, Jeff Bezos's wife.
0: Wow.
1: Was on that thing. Is there anything new?
3: Nothing. They don't really know the cause of it yet, but they're working very hard to find it.
1: Oh my God. Flaming debris like tossed for like miles. A fire, but they said it looked like freaking end of the world Armageddon. When you look at the video of this rocket explosion last night, it is unbelievable. People felt like a blast wave out of this.
0: You can see the blast wave immediately as it ignites.
1: Oh, yeah. And you see, like, just the parts that are flying, like, projectiles are flying off. But, like, this was a mushroom cloud.
0: Was this in Texas?
4: No.
1: I said the Cape.
0: I'm asking. I don't know. Because I know one of the
1: billionaires. No, it's the Cape.
0: Okay.
3: You know, we do have like what are they calling this? Debris hazard warning for that the area, like I guess the water and all around. So
4: saying, don't touch it.
1: I mean,
4: if you see it, call 911. They said it's a piece floating
1: because the pieces flew. They think pieces flew for miles from this explosion last night.
0: I'm asking a really dumb question.
1: Okay, shock me.
0: Could our listening area hear it?
1: No, I don't think we could hear it here. No. But I will tell you this. I thought I read that $3.5 billion went up in smoke last night.
3: Wow.
1: $3.5 billion.
4: That launch pad is completely toast.
1: I'm talking about the rocket.
0: The rocket, the launch pad. It's probably more than that.
1: Is the launch pad also blown to shreds?
0: I mean, I don't know that launch pads are meant to withstand catastrophic explosions.
1: I mean, that's unbelievable. Hey, here are some people watching. Hey, Andrew, did you have to bleep stuff out of this? Yeah, Andrew had a... These are people that were miles away watching the launch last night.
6: What was that?
7: I'm about to die, boys.
6: What the...
8: Dude, you can feel the heat from here. That's insane, bro.
6: What the was that? Oh! Oh, my...
8: Dude!
4: They're laughing.
1: Oh my God. I mean, those are people watching the rocket explode on the launch pad last night. Let me hear that again.
6: What was that?
7: I'm about to die, boys.
8: What the dude, you can feel the heat from here. That's insane, bro.
6: What the was that? Oh!
1: And then there's like the residual blast. Because, you know, the blast will trail a little bit. And the sound, at least, trailed. You know, because speed of sound's what, about 700, 770 or whatever?
0: 700, 770.
1: Yeah, seven, whatever it takes.
0: So yeah, this is a disaster.
1: Oh, yeah. Yeah. $3.5 billion.
0: I've been to several launches, especially during the shuttle years.
3: Mm-hmm. Right.
0: And a lot of them were in the evening or at night. So I went there at night to see one of the shuttle launches. I ever tell you about my mistaken shuttle explosion story?
1: No, I have not heard about your shuttle mistaken explosion story.
0: Now, this is before, you know, everything was streaming. We're about, I think we must be about 7 miles away on like an intercoastal strip of land, all parked facing the launch pad. So I'm far, far away. And the only media we had was the radio. And I...
1: All right.
0: Allegedly work in radio, barely.
1: You allegedly.
0: And you hear the countdown, you know?
9: You know, T-minus, you know, 45 seconds.
0: Right. Well, when it gets to like 20 seconds, this big cloud of light just erupts out of it.
1: Right.
0: And I can hear the radio still doing the launch countdown, right? And I thought it exploded on the launch pad because I can see the... eruption.
1: But the radio was delayed.
0: Right.
2: still doing the countdown.
1: You were there?
2: We were there. I'm watching it. And I can see the light.
1: So you were at like the observation area?
2: No, I'm where the civilian. I'm on the.
3: Yeah.
2: There's all kinds of places to watch us.
1: You were at a civilian watching point.
2: Yes.
3: Yeah.
1: Oh, no. And it was the broadcast was delayed. Did you yell? Oh, my God.
2: Not like that. I wish I yelled it like a man would yell it.
1: What'd you do?
2: I wish I used my deep man voice. I was like, oh, my God. It's what? And then, like, you know, 5 seconds later,
1: it launches,
2: you can see the launching out of its own light.
1: Right.
2: Because it's nighttime. It's like 11:30 at night. So it's dark. And you can't appreciate how big the light field is at night until you see it.
1: At the base.
2: Yeah.
1: As the rockets are blasting off to propel the ship into, and then finally you saw the craft then take off.
2: Yes. And then you can see like the little launch line. And
1: It's called the plume.
2: That.
1: Yes.
2: And I'm like, oh my God.
1: So what did people say when they realized that it had not exploded?
2: Well, we're packed in there because, you know, everybody else is there to see the launch. Your car is about a foot away from everybody. And there were, you know, thousands of people, hundreds of people heard me. And they're like, you're such an, you know what they called me?
1: What they call you?
2: A.H.
1: They called you an A.H.
2: Yeah, you know what you are, dude? You're an A.H.
3: It's your rocket hole.
1: I've got a little follow-up to our...
4: I like that.
1: I got a little follow-up.
4: That's worth the price of admission right there.
1: Remember the celebrity segment yesterday?
2: Yeah. Oh, crap. I got to do my segment with you in a little bit, too.
1: Oh, yeah. Hang on.
3: Ooh,
1: you know what?
3: Ooh, it's coming.
1: Tease that right now. Apparently at 8:30, Fester has... Is this an ambush?
2: No.
1: Michelle used the term ambush.
3: Well, no, I said you feel like it's an ambush because you don't know anything about it other than the few facts that Fester has divulged.
1: Right,
3: a person from your past is going to join us.
2: Yes.
3: I think in person or phone?
2: It's going to be on the phone.
3: Okay, so there's another fact that you know. They're going only going to be on the phone.
1: Fester, listen. Go ahead and... reiterate what you said. What did you do to our computer?
2: I don't know, but I've never seen this message before.
1: Oh, no. Fester's got Microsoft Windows firewall warning, system infected with spyware. Hang on. Just stop. Don't touch a thing.
2: I've infected our computer.
1: Let me just close this crap out.
2: Call Microsoft Networks now.
1: Hang on.
2: You give me a number.
1: What did you do?
2: I don't know. This looks like a spam.
1: Don't touch the mouse. Leave it alone.
2: Okay.
1: It is. This is not real, but our computer's all freaking locked up now, and I need this computer.
2: Let me figure out how to get out of it. Let me start hitting exit.
1: Hit escape.
2: Escape?
1: Hit escape.
2: Oh, it froze up.
1: Oh, jeez.
2: We might need to just reboot.
1: Andrew, can you call Max?
2: Well, just reboot. Let's just reboot the whole computer. Let me shut it off and turn it back on. Can't you do that? Like,
1: It won't even, you can't even move it. You locked up the whole, what did you go to?
2: I just hit Control-Alt-Delete.
1: All right.
2: I'd
1: sign out. All right, signing out. Do you know how to sign back in?
2: No, I need Andrew for that.
1: Oh, my. Andrew, can you come back here and sign Fester back in?
2: I haven't used my login in, like, you know, 7 years.
1: What did you do?
2: We've only been here 5.
1: Dude, what did you do? Now he's got to do the whole duo.
2: Oh, well, I got to step out.
1: He's got to do duo on his phone. All right, so, Fester, jump on.
10: Learn your password,
1: just move
10: guys.
1: Your microphone over. No, right. Use your microphone.
2: All right, my microphone.
1: All right, so earlier this morning... You said to me that something's about to creep out of my past live on the show.
2: Somebody from your past.
1: Right.
2: Who I believe you've completely discarded and never thought you'd have an interaction with him again.
1: Oh, somebody that I used and then tossed away? Is that it?
2: I just think you're... I mean, we meet people every day that we'll never see again.
3: Right.
2: Every day we see people, we have interactions with people, we'll never see that person again. Have a nice life. I'm never seeing you again after today. And I think you put this person in that category, but I think it's appropriate to reel them back in.
1: All right. So you're... What's the old show, Michelle, that you were talking about?
2: This is your life.
1: Yeah. So you're bringing somebody... How far back from my past is this person being resurrected from?
0: That's a good question.
1: Are you going to tell me, or would that give too much away?
0: I'm going to give you a vague answer.
1: Oh, vague answer.
0: More recent than not.
1: Somebody from my past, and this will be at 8:30, you said?
0: 15 minutes, yeah.
1: Roughly 8:30.
0: I gotta physically get up from my mic position, go into Andrew's booth, call the person.
1: All right. Put them on hold.
0: Put them on hold, and then I'll come inside our studio again and say, all right, pick it up.
3: Are we going to follow the way this game show was presented, where we take MJ through his life and then, you know, get to the point where this person...
0: No. We're going to just focus on this finite interaction with this person who MJ otherwise has mentally checked off in his brain as, I'm never seeing this person again.
3: Yep.
1: Somebody that I used and then discarded.
0: Somebody you had an... I don't want to say you use them.
3: That's a really big clue.
0: Yeah.
3: Because that means it's nobody that that you're like in touch with.
0: It's not somebody who, you know, you've meant to be calling.
3: Right.
0: You know, we all have those friends. I meant to give that guy a call.
3: Nobody in your, this person is not in your address book. Right.
1: Folks, it's less than 15 minutes away at 8:30. The mystery will unfurl live on the MJ Morning Show. So please stand by. All right. Back to the celebrity deal. Yesterday, we took a ton of calls. I mean, the phones would not stop ringing about celebrity interactions. And what I had an item, was it for a Reddit deal about, you know,
3: the nastiest celebrities you've encountered?
1: Yeah. So
3: and then people posted like what their interaction was.
1: It was like the nastiest celebrities that you've ever met. And then we said, hey, call us up. You ever meet a nasty celebrity? But then we said, you know what? We're going to also turn that frown upside down. We're going to do a positive. Tell us about the nicest celebrities you ever met. And actually, I think we had more nice celebrity calls.
3: We did.
1: Than nasty celebrity calls. A couple of follow-ups here. This is from, looks like, from Kim. Hi, MJ. Jerry Springer lived in Sarasota, and he used to go to the Starbucks downtown. I work at a printing and supply store a block away, and he came into my store to buy a chair and art supplies. I told him how much my dad and I love him, so he let me take a little video for my dad saying hello, and then he said, let's take a picture together. Gave me a big hug. He was the sweetest gentleman. Have a great night. So, story by Jerry Springer.
0: Very good.
1: Jerry Springer was a friend of the MJ Morning Show. He appeared on the show numerous times. We did numerous things with Jerry over the years. And Jerry was also a Sarasota resident and always heard good things about Jerry Springer. And, you know, again, he passed away a couple of years back.
0: Yeah.
1: Here is a one more. Demanding celebrity. So that was a good one. Jerry Springer. And people love Jerry Springer. That's a known quantity, known fact. Listen to this one from Donna. That's Donna, D-A-W-N-A. I tried to call during your segment yesterday. However, since I had paused the stream so many times here at work, I was about 20 minutes behind.
3: Oh.
1: Yeah. I can't say that Beyonce was a bitch.
0: Oh.
1: But I can say that she was rather demanding when she gave birth at an NYC hospital. A very good friend of mine whose wife gave birth prematurely to twins at the same hospital was denied access to the floor where his babies were. I cannot confirm it was the hospital's decision or if it was Beyonce's entourage requesting this. This was years ago, and he was interviewed, and it was aired on ABC and CBS. Below is the article if you're interested. And sure enough, Fessy, you can do a search on this. You'll find it. New York Post from 2012. Dad stopped from seeing premature twins by Beyonce's hospital takeover. Oh, my God.
0: Is that when she gave birth to Blue Origin?
1: Blue Ivy.
0: What's Blue Origin? Blue,
1: that's the rocket that just blew up.
0: Sorry.
1: That's
0: my apologies.
1: That's the rocket that has exploded.
0: My apologies.
1: Yeah. New York Post, Beyonce. Dad stopped from seeing premature twins. Oh, that is terrible. All right, Beyonce, you got it? All right, that should bring it up. Just find the actual story. Or actually, just I'll get it from here first. Let me scroll down. Here's the original from January 9th of 2012. Yeah, look, this is still in the New York Post archives. Headline is, Dad prevented from seeing premature twins. She's not even 2 days old, but Beyonce and Jay-Z's new baby girl is already proving to be a diva thanks to the over-the-top security measures afforded by her pushy, famous parents at the Manhattan hospital where she was born. To accommodate the influential couple's demand for privacy for them and their new kid at Lenox Hill Hospital, other new and expecting parents said they have essentially been put on lockdown and even booted out of the neonatal intensive care unit, which was on the same floor as Beyonce's delivery suite.
2: Huh.
1: So the pampered songstress and her party could go and come unencumbered. They just used the hospital like it was their own and nobody else mattered. Raged new dad Neil Coulon, whose efforts to see his premature newborn twins in the neonatal ICU was disrupted by the birth of little blue Ivy Carter. Yeah, they locked us into the NICU, the neonatal intensive care unit, and would say, you can come out to the hallway for the next 20 minutes. When I finally was able to go back out, I went to the waiting room and they ushered my family downstairs. Oh, wow. Yeah, that's a real story from 2012.
2: That's crazy.
1: And a listener knows who it happened to. Wow, that's pretty interesting. Hey, are you following all the hype and the buzz for this new Steven Spielberg movie that's coming out, I think, like June 7th?
2: What's it called?
1: It's his new alien movie. It's called Disclosure Day. Are you aware of this?
2: Oh, Disclosure Day. No.
1: Hi, Michelle. Come on.
2: I'm not plugged into the movies coming out.
3: Yeah.
1: We've already mentioned it on the show.
2: You asked if I'm following it.
3: Right.
2: You didn't ask if we've ever mentioned it. Right, but we mentioned a lot of things that I don't follow.
1: Did you know that Steven Spielberg has a new alien movie coming out?
2: Yes.
1: And it's called Disclosure Day. You didn't know that.
2: I know he has a new movie coming out about aliens and butt probes.
1: We don't know about butt probes.
2: Unfortunately.
1: But, and they did release like a trailer yesterday, an additional trailer, and you can even see like the alien hand like on a kid's face. And I will say that the alien hand looks a lot like E.T. So the interpretation of the alien form factor or form figure, whatever, is essentially, it seems to be very similar. But Steven Spielberg, listen to this. Let me share this. Page 6. Steven Spielberg has stunned fans after appearing to claim that he has seen proof that aliens have visited Earth. Spielberg makes a surprising appearance in the new trailer for the latest blockbuster, Disclosure Day, starring Josh O'Connor and Emily Blunt. In the film, Blunt plays a Kansas City TV meteorologist who is sadly overcome by a mysterious extraterrestrial force while taping a weather segment live on air. Well, you don't tape if you're live. You either tape or you are live. I would edit this in the New York Post.
2: Yes.
1: Anyway, so Steven Spielberg, and I've got the audio. I pulled Steven Spielberg from the trailer, which dropped yesterday. So Steven Spielberg stunned fans after appearing to claim that he's seen proof that aliens have visited Earth. All right, listen to what the audio entails.
10: I am...

0: proof that aliens have visited Earth. All right, where in this audio bite?
1: Yeah, I didn't hear that. Yeah. He's more inclined to believe it now than he was 30 years ago.
0: Hang on a minute.
2: I am much more inclined now than I was when I made Close Encounters to really believe that we're not the only intelligent civilization in the universe.
0: All right, so that line, that statement, they're extrapolating that Steven Spielberg appears to claim. So they're using appears as the pivot word here to claim that he's seen proof that listen, Steven Spielberg knows what he's doing. He obviously is trying to juice up the most hype possible for this movie. And I'm going to tell you right, this movie is going to be a blockbuster. The early word on Disclosure Day that it's tremendous. The word is that Emily Blunt puts in a performance of a lifetime. So am I looking forward to Disclosure Day? No, I don't give a flying crap. No, I'm kidding. Yes. Sure. Yes, I am. And is Julian all hyped up for Disclosure Day as well, Michelle?
3: I think so. I think we're planning on going.
0: Right. June 7th is what? Is a Friday?
3: Are you even going to be here?
0: No, wait a minute. Hold on. No, June 7th is going to be Sunday. No, it doesn't open. When does it open?
1: I don't know.
0: Michelle, look up the opening day for...
3: I don't know.
0: Yeah, when does it open?
1: Disclosure Day.
0: Disclosure Day opening. Yeah,
3: I thought it was a little further in the month.
0: Yeah, maybe. June 12th.
1: June 12th.
0: Yeah. It's not June 7th.
1: 2 weeks from today.
0: So it's Friday, June 12th, and then it'll probably be shown on Thursday, right?
3: Yes, that's what Julian says.
0: Yeah, it'll probably open up on Thursday. So I guess I'm going on Thursday, June 11th to see. He better buy tickets, right? Oh, you know what? You just coughed and your mic is on. Guess what? When we install the new Fred mic switch box, you're gonna be able to shut your mic. Are you gonna be able to get your fat fruit cutting fingers on these little buttons here to shut your mic on and off?
1: I got bad news for you. My game's not gonna be changing. I'm still
0: that box is gonna be mounted and you're gonna be able to shut your mic, turn your mic on and off at your leisure. All right, so yeah, Steven Spielberg is gonna drop some little nuggets, or what do you call it, little Easter eggs. And you know,
1: no, I call him nuggets, just dropping nuggets everywhere. He's 80 years old, so.
0: Steven, he's not 80 years old yet.
1: He's like 79. He's pretty close. No,
0: Steven Spielberg's like 74. How old is Steven Spielberg?
1: I don't know how to spell Spielberg.
0: Yeah.
1: Berg. 79.
0: December. Oh, he is. Wow.
4: Still going.
0: Hold on a minute. Steven Spielberg will be 80 come December. You know what? He's a spry 79.
1: Is he?
0: Yeah. No, he is. He's pretty.
1: You don't see him running a marathon.
3: Yeah.
1: He's just sitting there in a chair going, I'm more inclined to believe about extraterrestrials now.
0: Cut! What'd you say?
3: Action!
0: Cut.
3: That's what he does, right?
1: Does he even do all the cuts and actions, or does he have somebody for it?
3: He might have to push a button and have somebody else yell.
0: I think, did he direct the movie? Or is it his movie that someone else directed? Did he actually direct it? He wrote the story and he did direct it. Anyway, there's a lot of good buzz on Disclosure Day. Yeah. Oh, so he's a producer, director. He wrote the damn thing. And it's supposed to be great. But I don't know. I mean, Michelle, anywhere in that audio bite, do you hear him say?
3: No. And I think a lot of the comments say exactly what you say.
0: Yeah.
3: It's very convenient of him to come out with this kind of a broad statement about, like, I'm more inclined to believe this now. And then he has a movie coming out about aliens. So,
0: yeah,
4: I mean, the timing's kind of good with them just releasing the UFO files with the U.S. government, yada, yada.
0: Yeah.
4: So here he is, got his movie released. Like, perfect.
0: Yeah. The timing is fantastic. Maybe he coordinated that. Maybe he coordinated the government release of the UFO files.
3: I mean, maybe. He is Steven Spielberg.
4: He's brilliant.
0: Hey, what is wild flowering? Do you have any idea what wild flowering is? Michelle, the term. So we have all these all these dating terms.
3: Oh, well, now it's a dating term?
0: Yeah, it is. It is.
3: Oh, so you're giving it away. You can't even ask without being just like.
0: It's not a secret. Oh, Fester walked out of the room, so I guess he's coordinating the phone call to this thing from my past. Hey, Andrew, is Fester in the room with you right now? All right, he's right there. All right. So I guess Fester is getting the person on hold that I'm going to be ambushed with in a couple of moments here. So, Michelle, when it comes to dating, what is wildflowering?
3: I would have no idea.
0: What are all these dating terms?
3: I don't know.
0: What are some of the ones that we've talked about? Type into the Google's names.

0: dating terms, and you know, we all know gaslighting and ghosting and
1: catfishing.
0: Catfish. I mean, there's all these different terms with different facets of dating and experiences and incidents and motivations. And the latest is wildflowering. Do you know what wildflowering is, Michelle?
2: I would have no idea.
0: Wildflowering is when you let a relationship unfold completely organically. No timelines, no labels, no definitions, no expectations. So just like the term wildflower, it's not something that you planted a seed for. It's something that just happened in the wild. It happened naturally. It happened organically. And now the new dating term is, we're just going to wildflower this relationship and just see what unfolds, instead of, you know, like preformed, expectations. You know,
2: is this an aspiration? Like, people are looking for that instead of like some contrived, you know, or expected experience.
0: There are some wonderful aspects to wildflowering, ones which modern daters steeped in arbitrary rules and overthinking could definitely enjoy, but there are also some pitfalls. Those who wildflower risk being led on or taken advantage of by those treating the trend as merely an excuse not to commit or set clear boundaries or adhere to any standards.
2: Hmm.
0: Oh, it looks like Fester's having some trouble with his ambush.
1: Having a little trouble with my ambush.
0: Hold on. Did you try to call the individual and they're not picking up the phone? Is that what's going on, Fester?
1: Duh. Yes, that's what's going on.
0: Oh, so Fester's ambush is going awry. We teased this all freaking morning, and now apparently it's hitting a wall.
1: This is live radio, man.
0: All right, I get it. I thank you for telling me.
1: You're welcome.
0: All right, so wildflowering, Michelle.
2: I mean, it sounds like, I guess, without the taking advantage of somebody and not like giving them honest information about where the relationship is headed, it sounds like unfolding organically would be a good thing. Like, just letting it happen where, you know, how and when it happens, and not being so, you're like, oh, we must go on this type of a date, and I expect you to, you know, by the third date we're doing this, and by the fifth month we're doing whatever.
0: Did you bring up a list of all the dating terms?
2: No.
0: I thought you didn't search it?
2: I did, but then I went back because
0: you... Why'd you go back?
2: Because you moved on to something
0: all right,
2: else.
0: All right, so the latest... We're still on wildflowering.
3: Is there a .com behind it now and your site?
0: All right, so the latest dating term is wildflowering, and there you have the description. While Fester is festering in, to launch. Just like the Bezos rocket at the Cape last night. So... have you heard the Delta pilot delivering his pre-flight spiel to the passengers? You know, you've got two different kinds of, well, you got an array of different pilots. Sometimes you get the very, very talkative pilot and they introduce yourself. Sometimes you get the pilot that actually comes out of the cockpit before the flight takes off and stands at the front of the plane and delivers the message. I like that. That is very personable. So sometimes that's like the best case scenario. The pilot actually stands in the cabin at the, you know, the front of the business class section and introduces himself and talks about, I think that's great. The other pilots are in the cockpit and they make an announcement and, you know, hey, here's the deal, flying time. And then sometimes you get the pilots and don't say a freaking word. I mean, nothing. Hi, this is your captain from the flight deck, expecting a smooth flight. Scheduled flying time is 2 hours and 16 minutes to LaGuardia. You know, we might have a little bit of chop, taking off out of Tampa, but after that, reports of a smooth ride up to New York.
1: Okay, you don't have to go through the whole spiel.
0: Anyway, so you get... so,
4: hi, this is the captain speaking, blah, blah, blah, blah, blah, blah.
1: So, I don't care if they talk or not. I mean, I just want them to do one job and it's not put on a show for me.
0: All right, that's just fly the plane and get you there safely.
1: That's it.
0: Listen to this Delta pilot and the announcement that he made.
5: I'm not exactly sure how to tell you this, but I have no clue what this flight number is. But we're going to Salt Lake City, Utah.
6: A little ditty about the fasten seatbelt sign, ladies and gentlemen. If you're ever driving down the freeway at 75 miles an hour and take your seatbelt off, I don't think so. We're going 500 miles an hour through space, and you're not driving. So please keep your seatbelt completely fastened.
0: Right, so he says, you don't understand it. He's like, if you drive down the interstate at 75 miles an hour, you know, you have your seatbelt on. We're going to be flying at 500 miles an hour. Please keep your seatbelt on, is what he said.
6: The entire 10-hour flight. Well, folks, I used to make a long announcement about checking in the seat pocket in front of you and when you stand up in and around your seating area. And I don't do that anymore.
0: He says that, you know, as far as, you know, when you leave the plane, please check the seat pocket in front of you. Make sure you don't leave anything. Then he says, I don't make that announcement anymore, that please check your seat pocket to make sure you don't leave anything on the airplane. And he says, I don't make that announcement anymore. Why?
6: Yo, why don't you not do that anymore? Folks, I'll tell you why. Because people always leave things behind. Wallets that used to be full of cash, passports, phones, iPads, luggage, you name it, we found it. Folks, you get to your final destination tonight and realize you forgot something on the airplane. Do not worry. Simply check eBay tomorrow. You can buy your stuff back from me.
1: All right, this guy's a little too jokey for my liking.
0: He's stand-up. Oh, you don't like stand-up comedian Captain?
1: Yeah, I don't want anybody, you know, tip your waitress. We'll be here all weekend. Just fly the damn plane.
0: So, wait a minute. You think that he, because he's a little jokey, you think you're going to get a less safe flight? Because he's a little bit jokey?
1: I don't want jokesters as pilots. Would you want me as a pilot? Dude, you want me as a pilot?
0: I barely want to get in a car for you to drive me home someday.
1: That's right. Wouldn't want me as a pilot. You keep your shucking and jiving to yourself.
0: All right. Well, we'll see if my flight later today is going to have a jokey Caymanian pilot. We'll see. So, Fester, what's going on with my 8:30 ambush that was supposed to happen 7.5 minutes ago?
1: So I will tell you this.
0: Yeah.
1: This was a very difficult, convincing job I did to bring this person to the forefront.
0: Oh, so wait a minute. So this person, who is apparently not picking up the phone, you had a conversation with this person from my past.
1: Yes.
0: That was going to say hello or confront me or...
1: Say hello. There's nothing... confrontational about
0: okay. Well, that's
1: okay. So, I'll give you more I'm probably going to tell you who it is now because I'm not gonna,
0: I don't know if this is ever going to happen now.
1: Yeah, right. So a couple things might have happened. One, the person might have gotten cold feet.
0: They could have died. They're old. They could have died, right?
1: This person especially could have died.
2: Oh,
1: do you remember last week or was it the week before last MJ shot the Costco video?
0: It's like a month ago.
1: Okay, was it a month ago?
0: Yeah.
1: MJ shot the Costco video of him taking the sample of toilet paper from the old lady.
0: Oh, it's... Fester had made a mention...
1: I'm talking to Michelle on this one.
0: During a break, Fester said, yeah, I got to get the... you said I got to get the old...
1: the old lady...
0: old lady on the phone at 8:30. So I didn't, now I know. So all I knew was that it was an old person. And are you... Wait a minute. Were you going to get the sample lady from Costco that I videoed the toilet paper segment? You going to get her on the phone?
1: Yeah.
0: Dolores!
1: Here's a picture of Dolores last night.
0: Oh, my. That's her.
1: That's her.
0: Wait a minute. How do you have a picture of Dolores, the Costco sample lady, where I made a joke out of using the Costco Kirkland Ultra Soft toilet tissue? And I grabbed the sample as she was handing them out, and I pretended to go wipe. And I asked if I should use this, because you go to Costco, and you eat the samples. And I've never seen this, folks. About a month or so ago, I go to Costco. This is the one over in Citrus Park, Line Ball. Go to Costco, and there's this elderly woman with the sample cart. And she's got a whole package of Kirkland Ultra Soft Premium Toilet Tissue. And she's got a roll with, like, the stuff streaming off it. And I rip off a couple of sheets. I'm like, all right, am I supposed to use this right here?
1: Very funny.
0: It was a funny little bit.
1: Comedic gold.
0: I've never seen a toilet paper sample. They got little cups of granola. Mm-hmm. They've got a little energy drink you can try.
1: They should have had prunes right next over. So they eat the prunes and you have the toilet paper right
0: anyway,
1: there.
0: Anyway, the woman's name is Dolores, right. And she's the sample lady on a Saturday at Costco. And I'm making a joke. Am I supposed to sample this right here and wipe my butt?
1: It's for your bottom.
0: So, Professor, how were you able to track down Dolores? And we know her name is Dolores because she's got a Costco name tag that says Dolores.
1: So last night about 6 o'clock, I get a call from a mutual friend of ours.
0: Yeah.
1: And says, you're not going to believe who I'm here with. I'm like, who? Why are you calling me? Who? And he goes, the lady from Costco, the old lady, Dolores. Hmm. She's right here. And he goes,
0: well, how did, who's the person that told you this?
1: Pat George.
0: Oh, our former traffic guy.
1: Right. We love Pat.
0: Yeah.
1: So
0: how did Pat George know that Dolores was from my video from the toilet paper at Costco?
1: Well, Pat, he probably saw the video on your Instagram. And then, you know, Dolores is, you know, 200 years old, so she kind of sticks out. And they were at Bingo.
0: She's not too. She's about 78. Mm. Maybe 80.
1: Maybe 178.
0: Hold on. Pat George was at Bingo?
1: So I guess Pat does like a bingo night or something, or he plays music for the bingo people.
0: B-17. Bomber! Bingo!
1: So Pat met her at Bingo night.
0: Right.
1: And if you look at the photo that Pat sent me of her, she's actually in front of bingo cards. And I was like, I talked to her. I talked to her for...
0: So Pat somehow put two and two together, realized this was the Dolores from Costco on my video with the toilet paper?
1: So...
0: And then Pat gives you the phone number, and then you were going to get Dolores on the phone at 8:30 to confront me or just
1: say hi.
0: Say hello.
1: Maybe to make better friends.
0: And now is Andrew still trying to call Dolores?
1: No.
0: Andrew, why do you keep trying to call Dolores?
1: I have the number on my pad.
0: Why would you not let Andrew keep trying to call Dolores?
1: Because I was trying to call up.
0: Andrew, can you come get the pad?
1: I tried calling Dolores seven times.
0: All right, well, maybe Dolores was sleeping.
1: And she said,
0: Maybe she went bleeps up.
1: That's the other thing. I don't know if those go up.
2: Ritz cancel, up. Cancel, cancel.
0: Ritz up.
1: The other... No. Very
0: Ritz up rhymes with Ritz. Can't say the word. It's one of the words you can't say.
1: The other very real possibility is she died.
2: Cancel, cancel,
1: what?
2: Cancel.
1: Michelle exists alive.
0: I think Dolores is alive.
1: I hope she's alive.
0: Do we know? Was she apprehensive to come on the show?
1: I don't think she comprehended everything.
0: Maybe one of her.
2: Oh, then she told somebody.
0: Maybe she told her friend Ethel, and Ethel said, "Oh, they're the devil. You don't want to go on. You don't want to go on that show."
1: I'd listen.
0: No. I listen to K Love. I don't listen to that MJ morning show. No, I'm K Love.
1: I should have said we were from the K Love morning show. But I asked her if she'd ever heard of us before, and she said no.
2: No.
1: And I told her, I was like, you know, we you did it. And she remembered.
0: Last thing I heard on the radio was the Hindenburg exploding in Lyndhurst, New Jersey. 1937.
2: Wait, she remembered him?
1: She remembered you coming up, and she didn't think she was being videotaped. She thought you were just making a funny, is what she said.
2: Aww.
1: And I was like, well, he was certainly trying to make a funny. And she said she thought it was cute and just in passing, and you walked away. And she didn't know that she was on the internet. And then I told her, she's like, I don't know that Costco wants me to speak on their behalf.
2: Oh.
1: I was like, first of all, you're not speaking on their behalf. So I don't want you to feel that's the case. And second of all, 6 million people have seen you online. And she was like, 6 million people?
2: Hmm.
0: By the way, the Hindenburg did explode in 1937. I just wanted to double check to make sure I was correct.
1: Yeah, it was probably the year she was born.
0: Yeah.
2: I think she probably called her boss.
1: Hello.
2: And
1: at the bingo.
0: You know, those folks that hand out the samples at Costco and Sam's Club and BJ's, they're not employees of the respective club.
1: Oh.
0: They work for independent companies that provide the sample ladies and guys to hand out the samples. They're like independent contractors.
1: So anyway.
0: Yeah.
1: Dolores, I was like, Dolores, we're going to give you a call tomorrow morning. I want you to talk with the guy who shot the video. He's on the radio. And I was
0: doesn't sound like that.
1: And he goes, has he ever met Walter Cronkite? And I'm like, maybe. Maybe he has. I don't know. You can ask him.
0: Fester's plan has gone completely to crap.
1: Yes.
0: And there's no Dolores who's supposed to be on the...
1: Unfortunately.
0: On the phone here.
1: But Dolores was lovely, and...
0: I'm sure Dolores is a very lovely woman, and it would have been nice to have a reunion with Dolores. If you didn't see the toilet paper Costco sample funny video, it is on my Instagram at Certified MJ Radio. That is Certified MJ Radio. And now, the list of all the celebrities so far that we know that have been invited to Travis Kelce and Taylor Swift's wedding. Allegedly July 4th weekend.
1: Nothing else going on that weekend. It seems like a good time to have a wedding.
0: Of the celebrities that we know that have been invited, Zoe Kravitz, the daughter of Lenny Kravitz, Ed Sheeran and his wife, Cherry Seaborn. I know who Ed Sheeran is. Didn't he shave his head?
1: I don't know.
0: Is that Ed Sheeran? Didn't he shave his head recently?
2: I think so.
0: Yeah.
1: I don't know that Ed Sheeran sheared his head.
0: All right. You know what? He should come out with Ed Sheeran Shears.
1: Yeah.
0: Like a line of, he could have a line of sheep trimming shears and human trimming shears.
1: For sheep and humans.
0: Yeah. Because isn't he from like sheep country?
1: One of those
0: UK kind of things.
1: Yeah.
0: All right. Who the hell is Haim?
1: Oh, Haim.
0: H-A-I-M?
1: Oh, yeah.
0: Do we know how to pronounce this?
1: Oh, no, it's Haim.
0: Michelle, is it Haim?
2: I don't know.
1: Oh, I'm a big fan of Haim.
0: Oh, what is it, Andrew? Is it a band called
1: Haim?
0: Is it Haim?
1: It's a girl band.
0: Haim.
1: It's a girl rock band.
0: Haim.
1: And
0: a girl rock band called Haim? Where the hell are they? I've never heard of them.
1: Yeah, I never heard of them.
0: Wait a minute, is that a picture of Taylor Swift with the band in the middle, or is that a Taylor Swift lookalike in the band?
1: It looks like a trio with Taylor Swift in the middle. Does she have something to do with their founding? I don't know.
0: Scroll up a little bit. Let me see the overview. Overview.
1: This is the overview.
0: No, scroll up. No, the other way. Stop. Stop. Haim is an American rock band based in Los Angeles, composed of three sisters, Este, Danielle, and Alana. Haim. H-A-I-M is Haim. I've never heard of them. Am I like out of touch?
1: No or yes.
2: Well,
1: one of the two.
2: They've been active since 2007. That's what the Wikipedia says.
0: All right, well, I have not heard of them until last night when I saw them on the invite list. Also, Suki Waterhouse. Why do I know her?
1: Because of the partnership between her father and Mr. Price.
0: What?
1: Wasn't it Price Waterhouse?
2: Yes.
1: Wasn't that the accounting firm that did all this?
2: You are so good.
3: He's on it.
0: So,
2: right?
0: All right, so Suki Waterhouse. She's confirmed that she's been invited to Taylor Swift's wedding. But the big question is, some celebrities feel like they've been slighted because some celebrities are getting a personal phone call from Taylor Swift inviting them to the wedding, and other celebrities are getting calls from assistants, and they're not getting the personal. So does that kind of tell you where you fall on the Taylor Swift hierarchy, or should you just be thrilled that you were invited to the wedding of the summer?
2: Maybe it's the other way around. Maybe when she places the call, it's because she's really like lowering the boom and saying, listen, you're being invited. Don't tell anybody anything. Whereas if you're like a really trusted friend, maybe her assistant.
1: You know to shut up.
2: Yeah. And so her assistant can go, hey, you know you're invited. This is what you can kind of expect. I'm just giving you the heads up.
0: And also, there's another controversy that some people are not allowed plus ones.
2: Yeah.
0: That's the other one. Some people are being told it's only you. You can't bring a plus one. And some people are taken aback on that. Well, I'm not going then. All right, who the hell is Suki Waterhouse?
2: She's an actress.
0: I know I've heard the name.
1: She's a British actress and singer, apparently. She's coming to St. Petersburg on October 1st.
0: At Janus Landing?
1: Janus Live.
0: Janus Live?
1: So, really? Yeah. She, right. I don't know what she does. She could jump
0: over. Who's she marrying?
1: The Patton kid?
0: Pattinson. Robert Pattinson. I think she's marrying him.
2: She's engaged to him.
0: Ah, there we go.
2: So is he allowed to come? That's not a boyfriend. That's not a husband.
0: That's a good question.
2: Is that the plus one that's not allowed?
0: I don't know.
2: That's
1: a good question. He's a big name, though. He probably goes.
0: Also, right? Gigi Hadid has been invited.
1: Oh, fantastic.
0: Yeah, I really follow the Hadid sisters. Yeah. They received an invite. Selena Gomez has been invited, apparently.
1: Wonderful.
2: Of course.
0: Yeah, Selena Gomez and her husband, Benny Blanco, they've been invited. So I guess she's allowed to have a plus one.
1: Let me ask you some other stuff.
0: Yes.
1: Has P. Diddy been invited?
2: I don't think he's available.
0: He's getting a weekend release.
1: Can't they
2: a furlough?
1: Are they called a furlough? Right,
0: yeah, furlough.
1: You can get a furlough. Can he petition the warden?
0: He's not getting a furlough to go to. First of all, Taylor Swift is not going to have P. Diddy at the wedding. Do you know what kind of a mess it would be with lube and baby oil
1: all over
0: the place?
3: Monitor.
0: Oh my God!
2: Right,
1: makes a sliding entrance
0: like Taylor Swift's wedding dress with like a 20-foot train. It's going to be all dragon and lube,
1: dude,
0: and baby oil.
1: If it's a 20-foot train, you can make that into a hell of a slip and slide.
0: P. Diddy freak off slip and slide wedding train. There you go.
1: I put old P. Diddy in charge of the bachelor party.
3: Yeah, there you go.
0: Oh, for Travis?
1: Hey, Travis.
3: You can teach him how to pitch a little better,
1: let's
3: too.
1: Go. Oh. Yeah, let's go.
2: You know what? Is he going to be allowed to have a bachelor party? She's pretty locked down on everything.
0: Oh, by the way, the other voice that you might be hearing, folks, that's Fred.
1: Hey, Fred.
0: Yeah, that's Fred Craig, high school buddy of Fester, who owns one of the best metal shops in America, Fabrication. And he did some metal work for us. So Fester and Michelle can have actual on-off switches for their microphones. So
2: I don't think you should call it the on-off switch.
0: What?
2: It's going to be called the Fred.
0: Oh, that's right. It'll be called the Fred.
3: Yeah, I like it.
0: So I'll hold this up to MJTV. Fred took this black electronics box and put it in this metal frame that can be now hung underneath the countertop.
1: But your company does personal armature work for residences and new builds and fencing and rails and anything made of metal you can make.
3: A lot of architectural projects from staircases to railings, gates.
0: I mean, killer stuff.
3: We serve a lot of customers, too, with laser cutting.
0: Yeah.
3: Do a lot of laser cutting for them and make all their projects.
0: So that's
3: parts.
0: The voice. Fred, you've been invited to the Taylor Swift wedding as well, correct?
1: That's awesome.
3: Not personally. I didn't get that phone call.
1: He didn't get the plus one, so he's like, screw you guys.
0: And then last one that we know of that's been invited, Kansas City Chiefs coach Andy Reid.
1: Why is that news? Of course you'd invite your closest of friends, maybe your coach.
0: I didn't see Patrick Mahomes on the list.
1: He's probably on the list, too.
2: Yeah.
0: Maybe.
1: They're going to invite the entire offensive lineman to eat all the food.
0: And the wedding is supposed to be in Manhattan, July 4th weekend. Originally, the rumor was that it was going to be like a Newport, Rhode Island, at some, you know, cliffside spectacular house or resort or something, and now the world, unless the whole New York thing is a big a decoy. Yeah.
1: Is Jake from State Farm going?
0: That's a good question.
1: Yeah, that's what I want.
0: That's
1: to know
0: a very
1: about.
0: Good question. All right, when we get back, this brings to a close over an hour and 20 minutes of Nonstop MJ. When we return, Savannah Guthrie has spent how much on private investigators trying to find mom? Can you believe we still don't know where Savannah Guthrie's mother is? This is an unbelievable story. We'll get to that coming up in just a bit. Oh, an update on the guy that threw the rock at the monk seal. Man, that guy's a piece of... anyway, we'll get into that. And the lawyer excuses, but there's a new update on something that's happened at his house. So we'll get to that here in just a couple of minutes. Anyway, we got a lot of stuff. We got a whole hour to go. A-list, total top shelf material is next here on the MJ Morning Show on Q105 104.7 FM. 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
7: In Hillsboro, a crash on US 92 east beyond Williams Road. The right lane is blocked. We have an accident on 275 north at State Road 60, blocking the left shoulder. A little bit of volume on I-4 west and 275 south through the junction. And in Manatee, a crash on US 301 north at US 41 with the left shoulder blocked. Keeping you updated, I'm Shriner. 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

0: 9, 9:03 at the MJ Morning Show. There is a term, there's a name. It's not a nice name. There's a name, a descriptor. It's derogatory that I've heard, and I think I can say the name. I don't want to describe what it is. Or maybe I should just
1: make Fester say it?
0: No, just
2: please.
0: Maybe I shouldn't even mention it. I don't know.
2: Where are you? What is this tying back to?
0: It's a description for a person,
2: like a schmuck wagon.
0: Exactly.
2: Like an ass helmet.
0: Yeah. Yes.
2: Okay.
0: Yeah.
2: Like crap for brains.
0: You're barking up the right tree. Yes.
2: But usually the things we call each other during commercials.
0: I had never heard this name. I've never heard this term before.
2: What's the
0: I think I can give the name out, but I don't want to give the description. And I guess if I'm just going to tell people to proceed at their own peril, proceed at your own risk.
2: Is it like Dum Dum Juice? Like what's his face? Didn't we have a promo?
0: Yeah, I've got a promo that I've taken. Who used Dum Dum Juice?
1: Ryan Reynolds.
0: That
1: referring
0: dope.
1: To Baldoni and his team.
0: Yeah,
1: or whatever.
0: That idiot Baldoni.
2: Dum Dum Juice.
0: I'm sorry. That idiot Ryan Reynolds.
1: Yeah.
0: I'm on Baldoni's side, actually.
2: Is it hemorrhoid head?
0: No, listen, you're close though. So it's a derogatory term.
2: Is it two words?
0: Yes.
2: Is one word a body part?
0: No.
2: Okay. Well. Okay.
0: No. One word is like a verb, like an action.
2: Okay.
0: And the other word is a noun.
2: So the action word start with an F?
0: No. Listen, I'm just going to go ahead and say what it is.
2: Okay.
0: I'm not going to give the description. If you want to look this up, you can.
2: I'm looking it up.
0: And I was just introduced to this in the last, week.
2: What, was somebody yell at you in traffic?
0: And I guess this came out of something on Bravo, you know, the television network Bravo,
1: right?
0: And I think this might have come out of the Real Housewives of Rhode Island.
2: Oh, those Rhode Island housewives have filthy mouths.
0: The word is slam pig.
1: Slam pig.
0: Yeah, slam pig. The Real Housewives of Rhode Island introduced a new insult to Bravo TV watchers, and it's slam pig. And I'm not giving I am not giving the description out. But listen, this was on Bravo. This was on Real Housewives of Rhode Island. When are they gonna stop with this? I mean, who the hell
2: it
0: really
2: never
0: cares? Who the hell cares about the Real Housewives of Rhode Island? It's like the Real Housewives of Kenneth City. I mean, really?
2: Listen.
1: I think that would be very exciting.
0: The Real Housewives of Weeky Watchy. You know?
2: I'd probably watch that.
0: The Real Housewives of Masaryk Town. I mean, come on.
1: Why not?
2: All right, so.
0: When are they going to stop?
2: Rosie, I think, is her name.
0: All right, listen, do not give out the description of Slam Pig. It's very derogatory.
2: Here, she's on Andy Cohen's show.
0: Yeah, that's the guy I'm thinking of.
2: Andy Cohen, he's the mastermind behind all of these shows, and he's a genius. And did you know he used to work for Dan Rather in CBS News?
0: Did he really?
2: Wow. That's where he cut his teeth.
0: Really?
2: And he got into the entertainment industry.
0: Wow.
2: Anyway, not here nor there. But, I have a clip of her on the show talking about defending the term slam pig. If you want to hear a little bit of it.
0: No. No, okay. I'm moving on. No.
2: Okay.
1: You sure?
2: Okay. I mean, I kind of love Andy
0: Cohen.
2: All
0: right. Fine.
2: Don't play it for my sake.
0: Play the audio. Let's go.
3: For people who are just tuning in to the universe, a slam pig is
1: a slam.
0: They're going to say what it is. I don't want. No, I don't want to say what a slam pig is.
2: She said, She says it's a term for someone you really don't like if you look on the Urban
0: Dictionary. Okay, I go back.
2: I don't know what she's going to say.
0: Go back.
2: Let her say it.
0: Slam pig? No, go back to Andy Cohen doing the intro.
2: All right, go ahead.
0: All right, here we go.
4: We'll think it's funny either.
3: Okay, right. normal people will think it's funny.
4: Yeah.
3: Just for people who are just tuning in to the universe, a slam pig is...
4: A slam pig is a New England term for someone you really don't like. If you look on Urban Dictionary, it basically describes her.
3: Okay.
0: So this is someone they don't like on the Real Housewives of
2: Rhode Island.
0: Is it a prerequisite that you have to have the creaky vocal fry voice to be on one of these shows?
2: No, but it helps.
0: I guess,
2: but it helps.
0: I guess it does. All right, Savannah Guthrie. What can I say? I still can't believe that Savannah Guthrie's mother disappeared. What was it, end of January?
2: Like January 31st.
0: Oh my God. I mean, what is going on here? This is like freaking alien abduction. What happened to Savannah Guthrie's mother? I can't even imagine what Savannah is still going, what if this is some kind of tie-in, some kind of big promo for Disclosure Day?
1: Oh no! Stop!
0: All right. I'm sorry.
2: She's born out of an alien cocoon.
0: That was terrible. That was terrible.
2: I'm here. Listen.
0: All kidding aside, I can't even imagine what Savannah Guthrie is going through. I've got pain for her. I mean, I can't even imagine. It's a terrible situation. Savannah Guthrie's mother has now been missing what? February, March, April, May, 4 months. Yeah. Gone without a trace. Well, the latest is that Savannah Guthrie is disappointed because she spent over $500,000 on private investigators trying to find her missing mom, Nancy.
2: Hold on. What was the number you said?
0: Over $500,000. Well, you got a problem with that? You think, it's too low?
2: I think it probably is about right, but sometimes PIs...
0: You think it should be more?
2: No, I don't.
0: Okay.
2: Sometimes, if there's nothing to be found, a PI is going to come up empty-handed. Mm. They still got to get paid.
0: Didn't the sheriff out there in Pima County, didn't he say something recently that they've got big leads or they're not giving out all the information?
1: I think they always say that. And especially in this case, they don't want you to know. But so much information has come out, right? Like they kept finding little bits of evidence that they should have found within the first, 24, 48 hours. And they find a glove, 2 weeks later or a month later. And and they had so many investigators on the scene from both the Pima County and FBI. And then we had so many of those internet sleuths, just everywhere. So much information has already come out.
0: I just can't believe that the don't F with cats crowd has not been able to put something together.
2: There's not that much video.
0: I was waiting for some guy with a podcast and a TikTok account to solve the whole damn thing. You know what I'm saying?
2: The podcast, the don't mess with cats people, that guy kept posting on social media. So they had a bunch of pieces to kind of triangulate where this guy was. Here, there's just the one grainy clip of the guy putting the shrub over the camera.
0: Right. Oh, you're not going to believe this. Hang on a minute. You're not going to believe this. We got to go back to something that happened earlier on the show.
2: What happened?
0: Hang on. I got a call.
2: You calling out?
0: I'm calling out. I'm calling Julian. Dick just texted him.
2: An apology text?
0: Sure. Julian just got a text from Dick. Are you kidding me? You really just got a text?
5: No, I'm dead serious. Wait, hold on. Let me turn the radio down real quick. But yeah, I just got out of the shower and then I literally saw a text from Dick. So yeah, I can't make this crap up. I'm serious.
2: What does Dick say in the text?
0: Hold on a minute. Let me before we reveal the latest text from Dick, let me go ahead and play the audio bites. For those that don't know what we're talking about an hour and change ago, I played audio from Julian's voicemail. Julian has gotten like 15 voicemails now and multiple texts. So Julian sent me two of the voicemails, and this is one of the calls Dick is looking for Jeff. All right, here's the audio. Listen.
6: Dick Brubaker.
0: So he's leaving. It's like, please leave your name for, you know. So he's leaving his name. Then here comes the message.
6: Jeff, Dick, just trying to find out what's going on because nothing's going on. The five remaining the verticals aren't poured. Nobody's around. Just thought I'd check in, see if anybody knows.
0: So obviously it's a construction job, and Dick is trying to call Jeff. What's going on this job? What's going on with this? It's clearly a house or something's being built. And Dick keeps leaving messages for Jeff, but he's not getting Jeff. He's getting my 21-year-old son Julian's voicemail. He's got like 15 or 20 damn voicemails. Here's another one.
6: Hey, Jeff, Dick. Give me a call when you get a chance. We need to talk about this house.
0: We got problems. The house is not getting done because Jeff's not getting the messages from Dick. And now Julian just forwarded me a text message. Julian, you want me to read this?
7: Yeah, go for it.
0: All right, Julian just forwarded this to me, a message from Dick, again, I guess to Jeff, but Julian gets this text message. Just spoke to Dave Thomas. Expect a call from him. The one engineer, Jody, is in the hospital, but he says the other Steve can sign off because he wanted to call him first before he relayed the information to you. No.
2: What? So Julian sent me Dick's number.
0: Oh, so we have Dick's number.
2: Yeah, I said, Julian, send me the number. And I was going to remedy this situation for Julian after the show.
0: Why don't we just call Dick live on the air?
2: You can't call live.
0: No.
1: Right.
0: Give Dick's number.
2: Let me dial Dick
0: to Andrew.
2: Let me dial Dick.
0: I don't need you to leave the room.
2: I don't need Andrew to be the one.
0: Andrew, come in here. Andrew, just come in here quickly. All right, grab this number. You don't think Andrew can handle this?
2: No.
0: Why not?
2: Andrew's not the phone massager. I don't know that I can handle it either, but I think I could do a better job of explaining who I am, where we're calling from, with the proper enthusiasm and reassurances that, hey, listen, this is what we're doing. This is what's going on. Yeah. Give me a minute. Turn on Andrew's mic. I'll be in the other room.
0: All right. Great. So now I got to listen to Fester on Andrew's crappy microphone. Okay. Andrew, turn on the microphone and let Fester get on that mic. All right. Fester's now walking over to Andrew's producer's booth, where I just can't seem to get the microphone sound right. All right, so dial it up, see if you can be the phone massager and get Dick on the phone so we can let Dick know that the 20 messages that he's left for Jeff and the text messages, they're going to my kid, a college student.
8: How do I sound?
7: And by the way, this happened since, like, October.
0: Oh, no, wait a minute. This project's been going on since October?
7: Yeah, like...
0: Why didn't you just tell me about this just, a week ago?
7: I don't know. Well, because, like, I got texts. And then I was like, oh, it's like someone's probably, like, spamming me. Like, you know, some spoof stuff trying to, like, see if it's, like, an active number. And then I was just, like, doing, like, bogus, stupid replies to it.
0: What kind of replies were you sending to Dick?
7: Like at first, like, they sent me a picture. Like, I think Dick sent me a picture of his dock.
0: Oh, I'm glad Dick did. I thought you said Dick was going to send the... You know, if you change one vowel in dock, then you'd get a picture of Dick's...
7: This would have been a whole different situation, you know? but thankfully not. I mean, like... I have a dock picture from about.
0: You've got a picture
7: October.
0: Of Dick's dock?
7: Yeah, of course.
0: Hickory dickory so, duck.
2: Hey, I'm calling about Jeff and the construction project.
0: You know, hold on. Julian, hang on. All right, Fester, did you just have to leave like a, please tell us why you're calling?
2: Yes.
0: Oh, really?
2: And I have an AI. Please stay on the line.
0: All right. You hear how crappy that microphone sounds in there? Andrew, can you please ask the engineer?
2: Hey, is this Mr. Brubaker? Hey, Dick, listen. This is Fester from the MJ Morning Show. We're a radio show on Q105 in Tampa.
0: Ask him if he's from Tampa.
2: Okay. Have you been looking for Jeff? Okay, listen. You've been calling MJ's son Julian
0: since October.
2: Listen. We're a local radio show. We've been talking about you this morning. We'd love to clear the air. Could we talk to you on the radio, please? MJ's a I'm not kidding. I'm at the radio station right now.
1: He thinks he's being pranked.
2: Well, MJ's son Julian. Well, we think it's funny. We don't know anything about your project or anything like that.
1: No.
2: But we've been getting these voicemails from you. You know, Mr. Brubaker, Dick Brubaker, looking for Jeff.
0: Wait, now, Jody's in the hospital now.
2: We know that Jody's in the hospital because you just sent Julian a text. So. Okay, all right. Please listen. Watch your language. Please don't curse. But I'm gonna put you on hold. The next voice you're gonna hear is MJ. Yeah. Okay. Listen. It's all fun and games. We think it's hysterical.
0: All right,
2: I'm gonna put you on hold. That's right. The MJ Morning Show. The next voice you're gonna hear is gonna be MJ. Okay. I'm gonna put you on hold right now.
0: All right.
2: Go. All right, Brubaker.
0: All right. Got you. All right, Fester. Come on back in the studio. Hurry up. All right. What line is it? It's a line three. Hey, Dick, welcome to the MJ Morning Show.
8: Okay, good morning.
0: All right, I heard, don't curse because we're live on the air. Hey, Dick, are you in the Tampa Bay area?
8: I am.
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8: Oh, I used to listen to you years ago when you're going against Bubba and all that.
0: Oh, yeah.
2: Thank you.
0: Absolutely. All right, so you're aware. So we're the MJ Morning Show is back to number one on 104.7 FM. All right, so Dick.
8: Congratulations.
0: Thank you very much. Dick, here's the deal. You're involved in some construction project, and you've been leaving messages for Jeff. Who the hell is Jeff?
8: He's my contractor.
0: Okay. All right. So, Dick, are you're the customer?
8: Yes.
0: All right, so you're having something built. Is it this residential or commercial?
8: It's my house, our house.
0: All right. Is the project going very slowly?
8: Yes.
0: Okay. All right. Dick.
8: That's an understatement.
0: All right, Dick. What part of town is this house project being built in?
8: Reddington Beach.
0: Okay, so Pinellas County, Reddington Beach. All right. So you have been leaving messages for my 21-year-old son, who's a college student. He's a film student at NYU up in Manhattan. You know, he was born and raised here in Tampa. But somehow you've got his phone number confused with Jeff, your contractor. And Julian has, 20 voicemails since October and text messages. No wonder why your freaking house is not getting done. You're texting my son in college.
8: Well, I wish he would help me then. Put all the information.
0: Dick, the number, I don't know whether do you have Jeff's number in your directory or are you?
8: Yes, right. Yes, it must have been put in there wrong. So that's what I've been using. And I called yesterday and I get this wild greeting and I'm thinking that can't be from, but that's the first time I've ever heard that. Now, this can't be from my contractor.
0: Yeah.
8: So he called me last night, and we've got his correct number.
0: Okay.
8: We'll make sure we get rid of your sons, and best of luck to him.
0: Yeah, so why is Jody in the hospital?
2: Yeah.
8: Oh, I don't know. This is the engineer on the project.
0: Okay.
8: I didn't ask. I was calling my architect, and we're trying to get him to get a set up.
0: Hey, Julian, are you still on the line?
9: Yeah, I'm here.
0: Julian, say hi to Dick.
9: Hello, Dick.
8: Good morning, Julian.
9: Good morning.
0: I mean,
8: and sorry. Yeah, about
9: I don't know. I don't know if I trust me to build anything you want.
8: Yeah, well, I'm starting to worry about what I got going on. So, that makes sense.
0: All right, what's the status of your house now at Reddington Beach?
8: It's coming out of the ground. The verticals are being poured.
0: Yeah, we heard that on one of the voicemails. Yeah.
2: We heard that the five verticals haven't been poured yet, and we're very concerned.
8: Yeah, you heard everything, haven't you? That's correct. And one of them blew out, and the other one's like the Leaning Tower of Pisa, so we got challenges.
1: Oh, no.
0: Wait a minute. Who's pouring your verticals?
8: Well, the concrete contractor that my contractor hired, and it's not been going well.
0: Well, so what
8: I don't want to name names.
0: All right.
8: Run the bus over anybody, but Not yet. Yeah, not yet. But I'm maybe calling you back, and we'll get you. All right. World know.
0: All right. So, Dick, it's the MJ Morning Show on 104.7 FM every morning. Okay.
8: We'll be listening.
2: Listen, all right, we are thoroughly invested in this whole saga now. We're dying to know how it works out.
0: When the house is done.
8: Well, I need help, so that's good. The more the merrier.
0: We want to come out for the ribbon cutting. We want to be invited to the housewarming party.
2: Yeah.
8: Sweetie, we've got a whole gang of help over here. Loving it. My wife is tickled.
0: All right, hang on a minute. Dick, listen to me. If you need a garage door, you call Banco. So, Banco Doors, they're a big sponsor on the MJ Morning Show, all right?
8: Let my contractor know.
0: If you need air conditioning, airrescue.com. If you need...
2: The roof.
0: Yeah, for your roof, call Hendrick Roofing in Pinellas County since the 60s. I mean, years ago. 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These are all great sponsors on the MJ Morning Show. Yes, Michelle?
1: And when he needs to move?
0: Oh, Two College Brothers.
2: Yeah.
0: Wait, call Two College Brothers Moving and Storage when it's time for you to move, okay?
8: Love it. Thank you, guys.
2: All right.
0: Oh, if you need a dentist, Dr. Childers.
8: You're fine.
0: Dr. Childers. And when you want to sell the house, call Mark Spain Real Estate.
8: They're gonna carry us out of this one.
0: If you need a Genesis of Tampa, you need a Ford, go to Veterans Ford. if you need a diamond ring for your wife, go to International Diamond Center.
1: If this house doesn't get finished,
8: you're spending too much money.
2: All right, listen,
0: when you need your carpets cleaned, in the house, when you need your carpets cleaned, call Zero Res, okay.
8: Okay.
0: All right, Dick. Good. Have a nice day.
2: All right, Dick.
1: And thanks for being such a good sport.
0: Thanks, Dick.
2: I'll give you a call later. We'll touch base again, Dick. Thanks, right. man.
8: We'll do.
0: Bye, Dick.
8: Thank you, guys.
0: All right, thank you. Julian, that couldn't have worked out any better.
9: I'm glad that situation is remedied because he was talking about my voicemail and it's like Fred Flintstone going yabba dabba doo, like we'll get back to you.
0: Oh, that's right. Oh, when you call, so he was getting your voicemail that says yabba dabba doo, we'll get back to you. And all right, Julian. Like, are you looking forward to hopping on a plane with me later today to do some scuba diving with Daddy?
9: I am.
0: All right, so folks, follow my Instagram because I'm heading down to Little Cayman, one of my favorite places on the planet, with Julian later today, and we're going to do some scuba diving. So I'll post some videos and stuff on my Instagram at Certified MJ Radio. Are you packed yet? Because I'm all packed.
9: Sure.
0: I get, dude. We got to be, it's an international flight, and we got to check bags. Yeah, like, all right,
9: 115, 130.
0: We'll all right, all right.
9: Fun. I mean, all like, right. What? I'm just shorts, swim trunks, underwear, socks, shoes, barely shoes and socks.
0: Yeah, I literally, you know what I bring clothing wise? I'm bringing two Birdwell Beach breeches.

0: yeah. instead of a contractor,
1: yeah.
0: you would have had this done already.
1: Oh, yeah.
0: Yeah. And you'd have a concrete sponsor.
1: Oh, yeah. Oh, yeah. C-Mex would be advertising on the show.
0: C-Mex?
1: Yes.
0: Oh, that's concrete.
1: Yeah, concrete.
0: The name's tricky. You don't know what they're really doing until you say it's
1: 9:26 at the MJ Morning Show. When we get back, it's the final chunk on a Friday on the MJ Morning Show. We have a lot. I'm looking at my pile here. We have the best material of the day is going to be next. I mean, how does it get better than what you've already heard? Well, it does, and it's next on the MJ Morning Show here on Q105, 104.7 FM. 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
2: In Tampa, the accident on 275 North at State Road 60 is off to the left shoulder. We have some heavy volume on I-4 westbound from the Selman Connector to the 275 junction. And also a little heavy volume on 75 northbound between I-4 and Harney Road. Be safe and have a great Friday. 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

0: 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I just thought I'd mix it up a little bit. Little Pat Benatar.
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2: I like that.
0: I was just on the phone with Shannon Bankin.
2: How's she doing?
0: Well, do you know the story with her and Stephen King?
2: Did she ask about me?
0: You can ask her when we call her up in a few minutes. Yeah, we're gonna call Shannon Bankin. You know, she's Better Call Bankin from Channel 8. Yeah. So, do you know about the Stephen King deal?
2: I saw her post it. I saw it last night on her Facebook page. And apparently she was mentioned in a Stephen King short story.
0: Yeah, we'll get to the whole thing in just a couple of minutes.
2: Does she end up dying?
3: Oh, stop. I mean, cancel.
2: The one person you don't want to write about you is Stephen King.
0: I certainly have a list of things that I want to. Let me just call her right now.
2: Does she get attacked by Cujo?
0: Well, that's one of my jokes. Stop taking my damn jokes. Stop spoiling the jokes.
2: Well, if I could pick up what you're putting down before you do, man.
0: All right, 813. Let me call Shannon. You know, it's Better Call Bankin. Guess what?
2: Give her a call.
0: I can call Bankin on her cell phone. All right. I have that number. Okay. Better Call Bankin. Better call in Bankin right now. And here we go. Yeah, this is great. I guess Stephen King was watching Channel 8 and decided to work some of the personalities in.
2: What's going on? What's the deal?
0: Well, hang on. I'm calling her up.
2: What's the deal?
0: Maybe she's expecting my cell number. I don't know.
4: This is Shannon Bankin of News Channel 8's Better Call Bankin. You've reached my cell phone. To ensure your call goes to the right place, it's best to pitch your story.
0: Hang on a minute. Let me just send her a text. Hang on.
2: That has to be her cell phone message now. She gets so many calls.
0: Call you on live line. Hang on a minute. All right, let me just send her a text. I'm just going to dial her back. So the deal is that Stephen King released a new short story, and Better Call Bankin is mentioned in the Stephen King story. All right, hang on a minute. Let me dial her back. Right, you guys can fill some time while
2: No. I'd much rather hear you stammer over it.
3: Yeah. What's going on over there?
2: I'm actually really enjoying this.
0: Yeah, that's great. All right. All right, try her back. Oh, yeah. She said she didn't recognize the number. Yeah. That's why she didn't pick up. That's exactly what I thought. Hey, Shannon, it's MJ. That's the number you saw is our live line. The number I called you on was my cell number.
4: Okay, great.
0: Yeah. Anyway, so when did you find out that Stephen King, you know, notorious, infamous, celebrated horror writer, and also he lives in Sarasota, when did you find out that you were included, you and one of your colleagues, Juliana Mejia, who is part of the meteorological team at Channel 8. When did you guys find out that you were mentioned in a new Stephen King short story?
4: I was actually on my way home from work a couple of days ago, and my husband sent me a text message because he received a text message from a friend with a picture of the little blurb saying, "I'm sure you guys know about this, but do you know about this?" And I had no idea. So that was the first time that I found out about it. It's right when I was pulling into my driveway after work, and I'm stunned, like, what is this? And I had to go Google it and figure it out.
0: So from Channel 8, from the website, best-selling author, mentioned WFLA reporter and meteorologist in a recently published short story, Stephen King, known for such books as It, The Shining, Carrie, released Dinah's Hat in The Atlantic on May 15th, and the story follows a woman living in a mobile home on the beach. The story mentions WFLA meteorologist Juliana Mejia and WFLA consumer investigator Shannon Bankin of Better Call Bankin. So part of the passage reads, Morris and Dinah were watching the news. Shannon Bankin, in a pretty green dress, was talking about an air conditioning scam in Tampa. The scammer wouldn't talk to her. No surprise there. The story goes on to say that on TV, Juliana Mejia was saying the fire danger was lower following the rain. Anyway, what does it feel like to be mentioned by, I mean, Stephen King? I mean, his array of writing. It's a tremendous talent, obviously. What went through your head when you found out that you were singled out by name?
4: Well, obviously, like you say, he's very talented, the mind that he has. But then you think, wow, I was on Stephen King's mind? Like, what does that mean? And, I was thinking, hopefully it's just this one mention and I'm not going to get killed off in the story.
0: Yeah. Well, just listen, when you hear about Stephen King, are you going to be like pulled into a sewer by a clown?
2: Yes. Pennywise.
0: Are you going to be bitten on the nose by like a bat or a rabid dog named Cujo?
2: Big old rabid St. Bernard.
0: Yeah. Or are you going to be run over by a black car named Christine?
4: Right, those are the things that go through your mind.
0: Yeah.
4: But no, from what I understand, it's just this one sentence. So I think it's a really cool nod to Tampa Bay for them to mention me by name. And, probably only the people who live here would catch that and know that that's even a real person. But it's a really cool nod to the Bay Area and a reminder that he does live here and he watches Channel 8. And I thought, wow, that's really cool that he watches and he mentioned me and my colleague. And, now when I'm on TV, I'm like, oh, I wonder if Stephen King's watching.
5: Wow, that's great.
2: Shannon, how does it make you feel knowing that Stephen King is more infatuated with your pretty green dress than your reporting?
0: And I was just about to ask that. Do you have a pretty green dress that you did wear?
4: Yeah, it's funny you say that. I do think I know what dress he's talking about because I don't wear a lot of green because I do green screen every night.
0: Oh, yeah.
4: I usually only wear green when my photographer that I work with every day is not coming to work. When he's not working, I wear green. So if you see me wearing green, I have a different photographer that
0: Gotcha, day. Because if you wore green when you were in studio and you were on the chroma key wall or the green screen, your whole body would disappear. Just your head would be floating.
4: That's exactly right. But I don't do green screen every day. But so on some days I do wear green because I love green, but I don't get to wear it.
2: Maybe you were out in the field doing the confrontation. You weren't in studio. You were on TV in a pretty green dress trying to talk to the AC guy.
0: Yeah, confronting the air conditioning scammer. Do you remember the air conditioning scam that Stephen King was talking about?
4: I do not. I think that, we do a lot of stories about schemes and, I think he put in AC. I think that part was probably fictional.
0: Okay.
4: That's definitely the type of story that I do. So I can tell that he watches.
2: Very interesting. That's awesome, man. Congratulations.
0: Yeah, that's a great mention. Thank you, Shannon. Better call Bankin. If Stephen King has some kind of consumer problem, he's going to call Bankin.
2: Didn't he have a...
4: I would definitely go check that out. Definitely.
2: Didn't he have a problem with bike lanes once in Maine?
0: Well, he got run over by a car.
2: That was the problem.
0: Yeah, Stephen King had a bad accident.
4: I remember that.
0: Yeah.
2: Stephen King wanted a light at this intersection, and he called the consumer investigator.
0: There you go.
2: All right. Shannon, thank you.
4: All right, guys. Thanks.
0: Bye-bye. All right. Hey, before I let you roll, if Shannon, you still there?
4: Yes, I'm here.
0: All right. If you're asked to be a caretaker over the wintertime at a spooky lodge out in Colorado, don't go. Do not take the job.
4: Okay. I will not.
0: All right. Have a good
4: day.
0: Bye bye. It's a reference to what, Michelle?
3: The Shining.
0: Yes, The Shining, exactly. Man, I was mentioned. Remember the MJ Morning Show? We were mentioned in a book also. I don't think it was at the Stephen King level.
3: No, I don't think it was.
0: Yeah, but somebody wrote about us and they were listening to the MJ Morning Show. We popped up in some novel 15 years ago.
2: I think Bill Murphy wrote about us in One Tank Trips.
0: No, it was out. I forgot about Bill Murphy. Yeah, that's right. All right, a couple of things before we get out of here today. We got about 10 minutes. Got a bunch of stuff that we can cram in here.
2: Bill Murphy never saw a dime of that money, by the way.
0: Hey, the MyPillow guy? I had the conversation with. Oh, you did too.
2: I did too. I sat him down. I was like, dude, how much are you making off it? So, 'cause I bought every one of them.
0: Yeah. he did the one tank trips, and they did what, at least three books on Fox 13, right?
2: I can remember three, and he was the guy. Yeah. Fox featured, and Fox and made the book.
0: Drive around Florida, one tank trips, you know, have fun, go on a road trip.
2: He would do signings at Barnes and Noble.
0: Great Florida destinations. And I remember that we had once asked, hey, how much money? Because, you know, I did the MJ Morning Show CDs, you know, the crotchety old man, and we kept everything. The station got nothing. That was part of my deal. I had all the merchandising back, you know, with J. Core and Clear Channel on all of my crotchety old man CDs. Well, we put out like 7 or 8 CDs, and we sold over 500,000 CDs. I mean, just a ton of these freaking things. And we kept all the money. The station did not get the money or a portion of. Bill Murphy from Fox 13 disclosed to us, because I remember we had a conversation. We were like, hey, how much do you get from each book? He was like, zero, nothing, not a dime.
2: Yeah, I was like, you got to be making like a couple $100,000 off each one of these books.
0: Nope. Nope. Nope. Did I say nope?
2: You did.
0: Nothing. Got zero. And they sold a ton of those. Anyway, back to the MyPillow guy.
2: What's his name? I forgot his name.
0: Mike Lindell.
2: Yeah, that's it.
0: That guy can't catch a break. All right, well, first of all, he went all kooky town. You know, and he spent millions of dollars trying to prove, you know, anyway, I'm not going to get into the thick. But guess what? This guy can't catch a break. So, you know, financially, he's been in trouble. All of his crazy pursuits has run his company. You know, MyPillow is making a freaking fortune. Dude, stay out of the politics and just sell your freaking pillows.
2: Everybody needs pillows, Mike.
0: All right. Well, he totally effed up that business. And guess what? Now it's even worse. Hackers have taken control of the entire company. The whole computer system has been hacked. And I think the deadline is today for him to pony up a fortune. Yeah, Friday, May 29th, today. And I saw this, and this is from the Futurism website, which I love this site. I like The Verge and Futurism. Here's the headline. The MyPillow guy's entire business is being held hostage by hackers. According to the Straight Arrow News, a clique of hackers known as Play is claiming to have accessed a huge chunk of private data from MyPillow, which is now holding them hostage. Per the outlet, which viewed a communique from the gang, the hackers now have access to private and personal confidential data, clients' documents, budget, payroll, IDs, taxes, finance information, everything. Lindell's company was given until today, Friday, May 29th, to respond, or else its data will be published online. The amount they're trying to extort has not been disclosed, but I'm telling you, it's going to be millions of dollars. And neither the hackers nor MyPillow responded to the Straight Arrow News' request for comment. Wow, Play, this hacker group, Play, first appeared, Michelle, in 2022. When it orchestrated cyber attacks throughout the U.S., Brazil, Germany, and Switzerland, among others, their targets tend to be those associated with government functionaries like the Argentinian judiciary and an IT firm contracted by the Swiss Federal Department of Finance. Wow. So what is I don't know if Mike Lindell has the money to pay the ransom.
2: I mean, what if, can he pay him in pillows? I'm looking at his site right now.
3: Yeah.
2: And whether you like the guy or not,
3: yeah,
2: he's got some handy products. He has a limited edition towel set. He sells smooth toe socks. Hey,
0: can you move the microphone to your face?
2: Where is it? It's not my face.
0: Well, it's a little high. All right.
2: Where is it? Talking to my nose?
0: Yeah.
2: This guy's got a lot of crap on his site. He sells honey. He sells moisturizer. Oh. He says
0: he's trying to recoup the millions and millions he's lost by going all kooky haywire over the last 5 years.
2: You can go to MyPillow.com. And buy my cross, which is the cross necklace he has.
0: Oh, yeah.
2: And save $80 with a promo code.
0: Wow. I think he was selling coffee at some point.
2: I think you're right. My coffee.
3: Yes, my coffee. It's right there.
2: Yeah.
0: Oh, is he still selling coffee?
3: Yeah, specialty coffee.
0: All right, moving along. Another big celebrity name. Brad Pitt sued by penis cream company.
3: Well, I didn't work for him?
0: No. No. Brad Pitt is being sued by the
3: company. I know. I said it backwards. Right,
0: this is bizarre. The makers of a high-end penis cream. What is that? I don't even know what that is.
2: Yeah. I want to find out more, though.
0: The makers of a high-end penis cream are accusing Brad Pitt of being a bleep by changing the name of his own skincare line to something allegedly similar. Malibu-based brand Bodie launched in 2020 with a Luxe lip salve and so-called D cream for your D. But the indiscreet outfit has now filed legal documents against Brad Pitt's skincare line, Beaudomaine. Pitt's French skincare brand quietly launched in 2022. Michelle, were you aware that Brad Pitt had a skincare line?
3: Yes, that I was aware of.
0: I did not know this.
3: Yeah.
0: He's in partnership with a famed winemaking family. Well, it's French fame. What is it? The Rothschilds? The Moutons?
2: Probably the Moutons. Probably the Moutons.
0: The Petrusses?
2: Nope, Moutons.
0: The Beaucastels?
2: Nope, Moutons.
0: The Mouton sleep on a futon?
2: You do.
0: All right, so I had no idea. Have you ever bought any Brad Pitt skincare products, Michelle?
3: No, because it would be for men, Todd.
2: Yeah.
0: Okay.
2: What does she need a big?
0: Okay.
2: What does she need a big vat of high-end penis cream for?
3: Right. I mean, if he's selling stuff like penis creams, he's definitely going to sell something for my face.
2: Where's the commercial? Hi, this is Brad Pitt for Beaudomaine penis cream.
0: No. That's their
2: company.
0: No,
2: they're
0: Bodie.
3: They're Bodie, and he named his Beaudomaine.
2: Beaudomaine.
0: But also keep in mind that a domain is also part and parcel to a chateau, and you know the famed French winemaking. It can be Domaine Bloody Blah, for instance, which they make a great Bordeaux.
2: Just don't rub the wine on your crotch.
0: All right. So the Brad Pitt skincare line, it has names that are wine related because he's teamed up with a wine family. So he has patented compounds from Grenache, Syrah, Mourvèdre, which of course, Mourvèdre, that is the French name for the Monastrell, which is another great varietal. If you like Clio is a lot of Monastrell or Mourvèdre, which can be part of a Bordeaux blend.
2: Boring the hell out of me right now.
0: Shut up.
3: You know what? I'm going to get you to Brad's complete routine.
2: Yeah.
0: Oh, really?
3: Yeah. $237.60.
2: Perfect. Run the Amex.
0: How much?
3: $237.60. That's if I'm subscribing. If I'm just going to do it one time for you, it's $279.
0: Wait a minute. I want the D cream.
2: Yeah.
0: That's all I want. From the other company.
2: Can we just cherry pick?
3: Okay.
0: I think we got to get out of here.
2: Can I build my own combo with the D creams?
0: I got so much crap we got to get to. Man, you've heard of a home wrecker? What is a home wrecker?
2: Somebody busts up a relationship?
0: No, this is a guy that actually takes a bulldozer and smashes it through the home because he's getting a divorce.
2: That's a home wrecker.
0: That is the literal term, home wrecker. I got you covered right here. You want to hear a little bit of that? Buffalo Township, Pennsylvania. Man turned himself into police after investigators said that he tried to destroy his own home with an excavator while his family was inside.
2: Ooh.
0: Yeah, I guess the guy's going through a separation and a divorce, and he literally was so torqued off, he ran an excavator through the freaking home in Pennsylvania. Now, that's a real home wrecker. That's a literal home wrecker. That's insane. All right, we got to go. All right, I'm going to take a little time off. Hey, school's out today for everybody. Everyone's done now, so yes, Michelle?
3: Why didn't you play the song?
0: Play what song?
3: School's out for summer.
0: Oh, yeah, I could have done that.
3: You have no, theme orientation anymore.
5: We just did, Michelle. Good job.
0: Thank you. School's out for summer. All right, I'm out for a week. I'm going with Julian down to Little Cayman. If you want to follow our exploits, follow my Instagram, Certified MJ Radio. That's Certified MJ Radio. And we'll be back in a week. All right. So best of. Most people don't even know it. It's best of because the content is so great. 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MJ Morning Show, Q105, and let's be careful out there. I got to be careful down scuba diving. I'm on Nitrox, folks. And I've got two Shearwater computers.
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Tampa Bay's hits of the 80s and 90s and more. Hey, I'm Meredith. Is today your kid's last day of school, too? And it's a half day. What is the point? My kids' teachers were like, are they going to come to school Monday? A lot of parents are, you know, just keeping their kids home. I'm like, no. I have to work, so they have to go to school.

Well, I guess the photo of Khloe Kardashian going to dinner with Michael B. Jordan was all fake. It was just an AI photo. I fell for it. 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

It's hits of the 80s, 90s, and more. It doesn't matter where you work. You could be chilling out right now at Batteries Plus. You could be working at the post office, at Home Goods. Wherever you work, we can still drop off lunch for you and all of your employees. How awesome would that make you look? And by the way, it's brought to you by Noble Crust, a fantastic restaurant. You can register today.

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More. Welcome to your Friday. Hey, what's going on? I'm Meredith. Ladies, have you ever intentionally gone out on a date just because you were hungry? You were not interested in the dude whatsoever. Apparently, this is more common. I thought that this was going to be fake news. It is not. 40% of us admit that they've gone on a date just for the free food, while another 28% have just considered it. I've definitely considered it before. I've never used somebody for a meal, you know, because if I don't like you, I don't want to be locked in forcing myself to spend time with you. Although I do love getting to know people, you know, networking, you never know where that could lead, new business and stuff like that. But yeah, you girls, not only are you hungry, but you like using these boys out there. I'm sure they're going to get fed up with that soon enough. It's Q105.

0: Hey, it's Gino with the Q105 Concert Calendar. If you missed the Roll with the Punches tour with Bryan Adams in Tampa, it's coming to Orlando August 5th. That show's going to be at the Kia Center, and Pat Benatar will open. 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

Q105, Tampa Bay's hits of the 80s and 90s and more. Did you know that men's sexual desire peak? It's not in their teens, like we've always been told, or even in their 20s. Instead, it tends to peak around the age 40. 40, I've always been told it was 19 years old. I think you guys are hornballs all the time, so that's just me personally. 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
1: 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I don't want to stop anytime now. I know everybody's heading on out to vacation, picking up their kids from school. Let's play all of your favorite music from the 80s and 90s happening now. Yeah.

Q105. Did you see the video of the Blue Origin rocket that exploded? Holy crap, that was a massive fireball. It was during a hot fire test. It was a massive setback, I guess, for Jeff Bezos' Blue Origin, but the company's massive New Glenn rocket did explode. And if you haven't seen the video, it's probably going to pop up on your feed, especially if you live here in Tampa Bay, state of Florida, or if you're going to Cape Canaveral, because whoa. Thank God nobody was there. That was the first thing I thought of. I was like, was anybody around that area?

always thought the song was like so hot. Then I found out it was about a stalker. And it is still hot. So something is obviously wrong with me. It's Q105, Tampa Bay's hits of the 80s, 90s, and more.

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105. What's going on? I'm Meredith. Singing inappropriate songs in the studio. And by inappropriate, I mean my voice because I can't sing. Hey, I just want to, you know, if you're going on vacation, just want to throw this idea out there. 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

0: it's Gino with the Q105 concert calendar. If you love 90s music, three big shows you got to look forward to this summer. 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TLC will be at the Amphitheater September 23rd. 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

105. So are you sucking down a cup of Joe right now? 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

live Tampa Bay's hits of the 80s, 90s, and more. Are you going on vacation? A little summer vacay for the family? I'll be going out to Universal Studios this weekend. It's my daughter's birthday. She's turning 6. Very excited about that. And they're so cute at that age. She's like, "Mommy, it's my birthday on Friday." And I'm like, "No, your birthday's Monday." She's like, "Every day's going to be my birthday."

for hanging out, listening to Q105. I'm Meredith. All right, ladies, is being vegan unattractive for a dude? I would say, yeah. 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It's healthy. 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You know what I'm saying? 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Well, apparently, guys agree. Most men, 53%, consider a carnivore diet.

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weekend, and that means no more school. Everybody's officially out, I believe, in the Tampa Bay area. Some schools actually let out last week. Not my school in Hillsborough County for my two kids. Nope, they're like, you're going all week except for this past Monday. So that's good for them. And then, of course, all the summer camps will begin. It'll be nicer, though. Less traffic, less school buses. So it should be nice, especially if you're taking a vacation. Thanks for hanging out, listening to Q105.

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Phil Collins, of course, here on Q105. What's an old school movie? It doesn't have to be super old, that you wanted to show your kids when they were young. I'm trying to go for some. I did Mrs. Doubtfire, other stuff. And this week, just a couple of days ago, I put on Indiana Jones, and I was like, this is amazing. Although there's, remember the melted face part? I should probably skip that part. My daughter's six. She's a good

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1: Traffic's heavy this afternoon, northbound 75 near Big Bend. There's also heavy traffic delays northbound 75 around I-4. In Valrico, there's a crash near 60 and Miller Road. There's also delays in Tampa, northbound 275 approaching Ashley, and the bridges are looking good. Traffic brought to you by The Aggressive Attorneys, Winters and Yonker. I'm Kathy Davis on Q105.
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1: There's an accident in Tampa, southbound 75, just south of Fowler. Traffic's also slow southbound 75, approaching Gibsonton. Northbound 75 is slow near Big Ben. There's a crash near 60 and Miller Road, and traffic slow in Tampa, northbound 275, approaching Ashley. Traffic brought to you by The Aggressive Attorneys, Winters and Yonker. I'm Kathy Davis on Q105.
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I was thinking, with all this money this Michael Jackson movie is making, can you imagine if they did a really good Fleetwood Mac movie, like a big biopic with all the drama they had over the years? 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

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All right, five-letter word today. 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The three letters I haven't given you yet are R, E, and N. All right, think you know now? 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

Gino. All right, let's wrap up Radio Crossword for today. It was rinse. Did you get it? R-I-N-S-E. Too late to put it in now, but if you got it in before 4:40, that's when we do the drawing every day. You're in the drawing for those Busch Gardens passes. Q105.

You know, there is a rumor that this artist might have had a relationship with Princess Diana after she divorced Prince Charles. I'll tell you who it is tomorrow morning about 9:15. Mason-Dixon Generation 80s show starts at 7 on Q105.

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1: Traffic slow tonight, northbound 75, getting into Wesley Chapel. There's an accident in Tampa, northbound 275 at Fowler. There's a crash westbound I-4 near McIntosh that's causing delays, and an accident southbound 75 near Gibsonton's causing problems. There's also a crash in St. Pete, southbound 275 at Gandy. 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
1: There's an accident in St. Pete, northbound 275 at 54th Avenue South. Traffic looks good across the bridges tonight. In Tampa, there's delays southbound 275 approaching Ashley. Traffic slow near the fairgrounds tonight. There's delays both directions of 301 between MLK and I-4. And there's a crash southbound 75 approaching Gibsonton. Traffic brought to you by The Aggressive Attorneys, Winters and Yonker. I'm Kathy Davis on Q105.
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I will be your host for the return of Freestyle Explosion. August 1st at USF. Cannot wait. I just checked. There are literally four seats left on the floor in Section 5. That's the one that's right in front of the mixing board. You get dead center seats. Go get them. Q105.

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2: Traffic slow in St. Pete. There's an accident northbound 275 near 54th Avenue South. There's also traffic delays southbound 275 at Gandy. Things look good across the bridges tonight. There's an accident eastbound on the Selman getting into downtown Tampa. And traffic slow from a crash eastbound I-4 near McIntosh. 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
1: Traffic slow in St. Pete tonight, southbound 275. The Rays are playing, so there's delays around the Trop. Traffic looks good across our bridges. The Courtney Campbell, Howard Franklin, and Gandy's clear. There's delays from a crash northbound 75 approaching MLK. And 275 traffic looks good through Tampa. Traffic brought to you by The Aggressive Attorneys, Winters and Yonker. I'm Kathy Davis on Q105.
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8: I'm John Morgan of Morgan & Morgan. 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
1: The Rays have a game tonight. Traffic slow in St. Pete, southbound 275 near Gandy. Our bridges look really good. The Courtney Campbell, Howard Franklin, Gandy, and Skyways accident-free tonight. No problems along 275 in Tampa. And traffic slow from a crash northbound 75 at MLK. Traffic brought to you by the Aggressive Attorneys, Winters and Yonker. I'm Kathy Davis on Q105.
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we may have some rain coming our way this weekend. The percentages are there. Could be scattered. Could be sunny. Could be overcast. Could be rainy. We'll go with it. We're Florida. But we do have Tampa Bay's hits of the 80s, 90s, and more on Q105. And the 80s at 8 coming up in an hour.

Hey, it's Gino with the Q105 Concert Calendar. If you missed the Roll with the Punches tour with Bryan Adams in Tampa, it's coming to Orlando August 5th. That show's going to be at the Kia Center, and Kat Benatar will open. Here a little bit closer to home, three Q105 Saturday Night Dance Party favorites in one night. 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
1: Tampa Bay's hits of the 80s, 90s, and more on Q105. I am Schreiner. West End Girls by the Pet Shop Boys always reminds me of the time when I was 15 years old that I got my family in an accident. My cousin was driving. It was a bunch of us kids on vacation, but I had to see the video for West End Girls all the way to the end. Because of that, we were in a place where someone cutting through traffic hit us, and everybody blamed me. I blamed me. Still love the song, Q105.

Tampa Bay's hits of the 80s, 90s, and more on Q105. Going to have some fun with the 80s at 8 tonight at 8 o'clock. Some Simple Minds, Aretha Franklin, Flock of Seagulls, and more all on the way.

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